hanging out with the What's a Josh broadcast. How are you on this finally Friday? It is finally the day where we can relax, enjoy National Tequila Day, National Cousins Day, National Amelia Earhart Day, National Drive-Thru Day. And if today's your day, if it's your birthday, happy birthday to you. 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

got breaking rights only trivia here on the What's a Josh broadcast. You ready for it? What year did humans first land on the moon? What year did humans first land on the moon? If you know it, keep it to yourself. If you don't know it, don't look it up. I'll give you the answer here in a couple songs.

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1: And the What's a Josh broadcast and bragging rights only trivia. What year did humans first land on the moon? Did you guess 1965? If you did, you're wrong. The answer, 1969. Yeah, the first moon landing happened in 69 during Apollo 11. Astronaut Neil Armstrong became the first person to walk on the moon, followed by Buzz Aldrin. Armstrong's famous line, "That's one small step for man, one giant leap for mankind." That's where that came from. 1969. That was the year it happened. That's your bragging rights only trivia. More on the way.
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Thanks for checking out the What's a Josh broadcast. You get a chance, check out my website at whatsajosh.com. That's how you get in touch with me. You hear people texting me all the time. They click the message me button right there and it goes directly to my cell phone. So a couple cool things there. We got the arcade going and my video project, the Paranormal Exploring Project, is up right now. Right now, we're featuring the Eloise Psychiatric Hospital. We did a tour of this place in Detroit probably about a year ago, and we have this full video of everything we experienced, not trying to convince anyone of any paranormal activity. We're just trying to see if some weird things will happen. Yes, you go into an abandoned psychiatric hospital in the middle of the night, with permission, by the way. Weird things are going to happen. We have it documented right now.

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2: 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Right now, I can't. But anyway, 2 weeks, 3 days of that going to be spent on the beaches of Lake Michigan in northern Michigan. 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We're right in the middle of it. We'd love to hear from you at whatsajosh.com.
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Another What's a Josh broadcast. Want to know about your summer? How's it going so far? Jason sent me a message. Spent a week in the Outer Banks with my whole family. Sunburns fade. Memories did not. It was a lot of fun. Carol, we took the grandkids to Myrtle Beach for the first time. Watching them see the ocean was priceless. And by the way, Josh, we were streaming you the entire way. So thank you for keeping us company. Carol, thank you for that one. One for Mike. Every Saturday has been spent on the pontoon with friends. I honestly couldn't ask for a better summer. That's what we want. I want to know, how is your summer going? What have you been doing? Make us jealous. Head over to whatsajosh.com. Hit that button that says message me. Show me.

0: Well, that's going to do it for the What's a Josh broadcast for this week, for this Friday. I really hope you have a great weekend. I hope you can relax, take a few deep breaths. Even if you got to work this weekend, just enjoy the weather, enjoy your health, enjoy yourself, enjoy your family. And I hope to see you back here on Monday. Love you. Have a great day.
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1: 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All across Simon, I check it to me. 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
1: Hey, you talked to Mark lately?
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0: It's that 90s channel. It is so hot. It's a heat wave, a tropical heat wave. Today is National Thermal Engineer Day. And you'd think after people that have that title that did figure out how the hell to fix this. Thermal engineers, fix this, fix this. Holy crap. It's hot where you are. I don't know if it's hot. It's hot where we are. In fact, you may or may not be able to hear a fan in the background of the studio, which you may or may not be able to hear. It's actually pretty quiet. But you might go like, what is that little, you know, if I stop talking for a second, you might be able to hear it. I don't know. We're going to leave it on because it's just too hot in here.
1: going to leave it on.
0: We're just going to leave it on. Sorry.
1: Yeah.
0: Today is International Self-Care Day, which has to do with the fan. Okay. National Drive-Thru Day. Okay. I'm all about not cooking. National Amelia Earhart Day. Now, I didn't look this up because I didn't have time, but it's probably the day that maybe something famous about her. Maybe that's the day that they declared that she was goner, or maybe she took off, or I don't know what. But we celebrate Amelia Earhart today. You know what else we celebrate today?
1: What?
0: Tequila. National Tequila Day. Now, I heard a joke. I'm going to steal this joke because I heard it from another disc jockey.
1: Tequila.
0: Before I came on the air, I heard this on another radio station. It's like he always wanted to have a tequila company called, are you ready? Mockingbird Tequila. Get it? Tequila Mockingbird? Ba-da-bum.
1: Ba-da-bum.
0: National Cousins Day. We all have cousins. Some we like, some we'd rather not talk about.
1: It's Amelia Earhart's birthday.
0: Is that it? That's why? Okay, real quickly, we're going to tell you whether or not. Okay, we're going to name a celebrity. You tell us their equally famous cousin. You're not going to get any of these.
1: I won't get any of them.
0: Okay, so I'm just going to list them.
1: Okay.
0: Celine Dion has a famous music cousin. Ninth cousin once removed. Pop artist of the same era. And it's a female.
1: I don't really know.
0: Besides Celine Dion, who is one of the most famous female pop artists of the 1980s and 90s? Starts with an M.
1: Who? Mariah Carey.
0: Madonna. Madonna Celine Dion are ninth cousins once removed.
1: Weird.
0: How about Quincy Jones? Quincy Jones is both a distant cousin of George Washington and Tennessee Williams. Wow. That's crazy.
1: Wow.
0: Former President George W. Bush. Very distant, but really a cousin with General Colin Powell.
1: Really?
0: Who was his Secretary of State. Yeah. President Franklin D. Roosevelt.
1: Okay.
0: You'd think that he was cousins with Theodore Roosevelt, which I believe he was, but he was also... fourth cousins once removed, the President Ulysses S. Grant. U.S. Grant. And how about this one? Jerry Lee Lewis, of all people to be cousins with. Jimmy Swaggart. Jimmy Swaggart. Yeah. Now, Jerry Lee was the guy who married his 13-year-old cousin. You might remember that. Yeah. And by the way, Jerry Lee is also the famous cousin of Mickey Gilley. There you go.
1: I think that's probably the only one.
0: That's the one you probably knew.
1: That's probably, yeah.
0: And of course, my cousin Vinny, Joe Pesci. Okay. All right, there you go. Happy National Cousins Day today. And let's get ready. Let's get set. It's the Friday show.

0: This is where the 90s live. That 90s channel. It's so hot.
1: How hot is it?
0: So hot that air quality in about five states is on alert. High alert. That's how high hot it is.
1: Oh, wow. I know snow here, it's 88% humidity, which is...
0: It's like, that sucks. If you live in parts of the western U.S., today might be a really good day to keep the windows shut.
1: All and I know is
0: your outdoor plans
1: it's
0: going to
1: be slightly cooler than yesterday.
0: Where we are? Well, okay.
1: Maybe by 3 degrees.
0: Air quality alerts are in effect across portions of Arizona, California, Oregon, Washington, and Idaho.
1: Goodness sakes.
0: As wildfire smoke and smog combine to create unhealthy conditions. Not only is it hot, but we got the smoke. In the Pacific Northwest, drifting wildfire smoke is pushing pollution levels into the unhealthy range. We're talking about Seattle, Washington, and Spokane, and Portland, Oregon. Yeah, bad. While communities around Phoenix, Tucson, and here in Southern California are also dealing with elevated ground-level ozone.
1: Oh, really?
0: Ground-level ozone.
1: Now?
0: Yeah. Officials say the combination can make breathing difficult, especially for children, older adults, and anyone with asthma, heart disease, or other respiratory conditions. If you live in a metropolitan area where smog has been an issue for the last 40 or some odd years, you've heard that before, right? When you get these stage one alerts.
1: Youngins, I haven't heard the ground youngins, ozone.
0: Elderly,
1: thing.
0: You know, asthma, heart disease. Health experts recommend staying indoors as much as possible, keeping windows and doors closed, and avoiding strenuous outdoor exercise. What is that, by the way?
1: Fans on.
0: Yeah, until the conditions improve. If you need to be outside for an extended period, a properly fitted N95 mask can help reduce exposure to harmful particles in the air. Yes, indeed.
1: Huh.
0: Now, the biggest concern is tiny pollutants known as PM2.5. Or is that 2.5? I don't know. I'm going to say 2.5. These microscopic particles are small enough to bypass the body's natural defenses. In other words, nostril hair. No, I mean, I don't know. They didn't say that. I'm thinking that's your natural defense, right?
1: I mean, how do they...
0: And it can travel deep into the lungs and even enter the bloodstream, increasing the risk of breathing problems and cardiovascular issues.
1: But if you live in that area, you're going to breathe that stuff in.
0: Well, you're going to want to use air conditioning. And you know, because if you're inside, your air conditioner filters the air, right? It's good.
1: Right.
0: And it cools at the same time. So anyway... So the forecast today, mostly smoky with a strong chance of staying on a couch, right?
1: I got to work, but yeah.
0: Yeah, well, you're not going to go outside. I'm not going outside. Anyway, take it easy so we can have cooler days ahead, we hope, and less smoky.
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I'm going to jump in the shower and hose off. And come claim with some shower thoughts today while trying to cool off. At the same time, all about beating the heat wave edition. Here, hold my frying pan. Or is that my sidewalk? Somewhere this weekend, someone will stand in front of the freezer with the door open and call it air conditioning. The phrase, I'll just run a few errands, becomes comedy once it hits 105 degrees. Every grocery store becomes a tourist attraction when the AC is set to Arctic. If your steering wheel leaves a waffle pattern on your hands, summer has officially peaked. The best part of filling up your gas tank is the 5 seconds you get to stand under the station canopy. And every heat wave creates one person who says, it's dry heat, and 500 others who immediately stop listening.

0: really do, because we rip them from the headlines.
1: Rip. There you go.
0: What's the worst pain imaginable?
1: Oh, my word. I don't know. Kidney stone. Gallstone. Stone.
0: They do say for men, kidney stones, you have to think about that as like childbirth.
1: Mm-hmm.
0: So, because you can't experience childbirth, but you can experience a kidney stone.
1: You know, passing a kid out of one size orifice is one thing, but passing a stone out of a really tiny orifice? Yeah, probably. I can see that. Yeah.
0: Yeah.
1: Yeah. Mm.
0: Anyway.
1: Anyway.
0: So
1: for dudes,
0: healthcare providers rank kidney stones as the most painful condition a person can experience.
1: I gotcha.
0: Childbirth came in second, followed by major physical trauma is in third.
1: Oh, sure. There's always that.
0: Yeah. Well, yeah, because then you're talking about, like, you know, burns and
1: burns,
0: breaks.
1: Getting hurt, blunt force, yeah, all that.
0: So,
1: it's going to leave a mark.
0: Apparently, kidney stones looked at childbirth and said, hold my mineral deposit.
1: All right.
0: So, are you looking for a little fixer-upper?
1: A little fixer-upper?
0: Yeah.
1: Okay. No. But, okay.
0: But just in case you were.
1: Okay.
0: You know, hypothetically. Windfall
1: Farms
0: in Paso Robles.
1: Oh, Paso Robles. Up the road from us. Yeah.
0: Yeah. It's headed to auction.
1: Really? It's called Windfall.
0: Windfall Farms. Yeah. It's like, oops.
1: Oopsie-daisy.
0: It's at times like these, I wish I was in that position, because it's 700 acres, wine country estate.
1: Yeah, wine country, yeah.
0: It was owned by Alex Trebek for 37 years.
1: Oh, wow.
0: Yep.
1: Okay, so.
0: Now, back in 2001, it sold for $1.6 million. It could now fetch more than $30 million.
1: I know, because it belonged to Alex Trebek.
0: Yeah.
1: Wow.
0: And
1: wow.
0: You're talking 700 acres in wine.
1: That's a bit. And if they got wine on it, they're going to make it back. They will.
0: Especially if the grapes are there, you know, by now they would have aged nicely.
1: Yeah.
0: So, Taco Bell, can you smell it? I can smell it.
1: Yeah, wineries. Oh, yeah. Love the smell of a winery.
0: Oh, my goodness sakes.
1: Yeah. And you know, constant temperature in a winery is about 55 degrees. Otherwise, it'll spoil the wine. So,
0: yes.
1: Hot day, going wine tasting, perfect.
0: Oh, there you go.
1: Perfect. Yeah.
0: And it just smells
1: so good.
0: Stinking good.
1: Yeah, it does.
0: Taco Bell says, hold the veggies.
1: Oh, man.
0: The chain has introduced a new $3 melty pepper jack steak burrito. And it's loaded with steak. It's loaded with cheese. And it's loaded with pepper jack sauce, rice, and sour cream. And not a single little vegetable.
1: No green whatsoever.
0: In a 3-mile radius. Coming on the heels of the recent lettuce-related parasite outbreak.
1: Oh, man.
0: And now we're hearing there's probably something else.
1: Something else.
0: Like a little parasite party going on.
1: Oh, man.
0: They said, wait, the world, they'll get weird and they don't even pay attention. We'll just take it over by germ.
1: Yeah, right. There you go.
0: Coming up, it's being embraced by customers who'd rather eat their burrito or have their burrito, not include anything that once grew in the ground.
1: No, that's good. That's a real good thing. Wow. And there you go. Those are some things you didn't know you needed to know today. Ripped
0: from the headlines.

0: Friday, y'all.
1: Friday.
0: Yeah.
1: Okay.
0: That means it's time for a little normal or no.
1: Normal or no.
0: This will be, or is, the permanent daylight saving time edition.
1: Okay, because, yeah, they're talking about that, aren't they? Yeah.
0: So, normal or no.
1: All right.
0: Making daylight saving time permanent so we can never change the clocks again.
1: See, for me, it's a normal. But for a lot of people, it's a nope because of the early morning thing, like early in the year. And I get it. But I'm lighter later. I'm the lighter later club.
0: When you work the long hours, you go to work in the dark and come home in the dark.
1: But see, really I don't.
0: Weird.
1: I work in the morning, so it's already dark when I get up. It's dark 30. So
0: normal or nope?
1: Whatever.
0: Loving sunlight at 8 a.m. or 9 p.m.
1: 9 p.m. versus...
0: But not at 5 a.m.
1: See, and I'm that guy. I'm that normal. See, and I don't care about the sun at 5 a.m. What the heck?
0: Normal or nope?
1: Yeah.
0: Letting kids wait for the school bus in complete darkness during the winter.
1: I'm fine with that, too. Normal or nope? I say normal. I mean, you know, it's if they once they get used to it, it's no big deal. Besides, they can sleep on the bus because it's dark.
0: That is true.
1: It's not like they're going to miss their stop. The bus is going to stop until everybody's off the bus when they get to the school.
0: Right.
1: Like, that's how that works. All right. See, so far, I'm no help.
0: Not yet. Normal or nope?
1: Yeah. Uh-huh.
0: Being willing to sacrifice brighter mornings for brighter evenings.
1: See, it's the same thing, just said differently. And I'm a normal on that. I'm okay. I'm all right. I'm the wrong person to ask. How do you feel about this? I mean, are you okay with the lighter later, or do you want there to be sunlight when you get up in the morning? Again, not that you get up at a normal time either. You know, we're all here in the middle of the night, our time. Yeah.
0: I prefer the light, whether it's the sun coming out from behind the... Because we have the moraine layer down here, and there's that high-level fog. So a lot of mornings, you know, it's sun shining, but it's shining behind the haze.
1: Yeah. Well,
0: but still, there's light.
1: There is light.
0: And when there is light, it's easier to get out of bed.
1: That is true.
0: I know this morning radio, like on the weekends. Let's take the weekends.
1: Yeah, the weekends are a good example.
0: If you wake up and it's still dark, do you want to get out of bed?
1: No, but I don't want to get out of bed before 9 o'clock on the weekends anyway. I get up every week in the middle of the night. I sleep in on Saturdays. It's okay. Sorry.
0: No, I'm just saying. I'm just asking.
1: I'm that guy. All right. Any more?
0: Well, my yes.
1: Okay.
0: Normal or no?
1: Yeah.
0: Believing the twice a year clock change is more annoying than is normal.
1: I think that's normal because I hate that.
0: Okay.
1: Changing the clock just sucks.
0: Normal or no?
1: Uh-huh.
0: Missing an hour of sleep every spring and pretending you're fine.
1: No, that's a nope. Yeah, I don't like missing an hour of sleep. I want my sleep.
0: Normal or no?
1: Uh-huh.
0: Thinking Congress should stop arguing and just pick one time.
1: I know,
0: forever.
1: Right? That is a normal. God, Congress, pick one. Standard or daylight saving. We don't care. Just do one.
0: Make up your mind.
1: There you go. That's our normal or nope for this week.
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0: It's that 90s channel. All things 90. We've been talking about permanent daylight saving time. Well, the news is out that it's kind of hit a snag all of a sudden.
1: Uh-oh.
0: Just when it looked like we finally might stop changing our clocks twice a year, the Senate is throwing a blanket over the idea. Now, the House has passed a bipartisan bill that would make daylight saving time permanent across most of the country, meaning no more spring forward or fall back. Uh-huh. But the celebration may be short-lived.
1: And why would that be?
0: Several Republican senators say the bill is unlikely to survive. One of the biggest critics argues that keeping daylight saving time year-round would force millions of children to head to school in darkness during the winter months, which we just talked about.
1: Okay.
0: In the western states, the sun wouldn't rise until 9:30 in the morning on some days. Now, that's only going to be for about a month. It is only going to be for about a month.
1: Okay.
0: And then the next month it'll be 9 o'clock. The next month it'll be 8:30, whatever. Anyway, creating concerns for students, commuters, construction crews, who probably get started a lot earlier in the morning if they've got sunlight, right? Farmers and other early morning workers.
1: Okay.
0: Supporters counter that longer daylight in the evening encourages outdoor activity, shopping, and recreation. Florida's Rick Scott remains optimistic and is lobbying fellow senators to put the bill across the finish line. But Senate leaders say they're still evaluating the proposal.
1: Okay.
0: The bill will need 60 votes to overcome what's called a filibuster. Its future is anything but certain when there are almost split down the middle 50 and 49 seats in the Senate. So for now, Americans should probably keep those microwaves and car clocks handy. It looks like changing the clocks every spring and fall isn't disappearing anytime soon. And just keep that in mind. We just thought we'd pass that along. We kind of thought this was going to be a problem. I'm still one for, other than the farmers, I get it. Okay, maybe I can be persuaded to some people.
1: Maybe.
0: A little bit. Yeah.
1: Maybe.
0: Congress is proving that time really does fly, especially when nobody can agree on it. It's Van Camp and Morgan.

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2: F My Life and F it up.
1: Yeah, we go to the website, and we don't make these up. We can't make these up. This is.
2: We really don't make up really anything on this.
1: Well, no, sometimes we do. Anyway,
2: well, there are a few things, but all in all.
1: Here's some of the highlights from this week's F My Lives. Today, my mother had to ask me when my birthday was, because she gets it confused with the day she bought our old car, FML.
2: Oh. Wow.
1: But she was there, right? Chances are she was there when we were born.
2: As far as you know.
1: Today, my boyfriend stopped in the middle of getting busy to ask if I wanted to get donuts. FML. Wow.
2: Is there something wrong with that?
1: No, but in the middle? Today, my first girlfriend of over 3 years left me for another guy. She said she's looking for someone who can financially provide for her in the future. The dude owns a T-Mobile kiosk. I'm going to medical school. FML.
2: Oh, gosh.
1: Yeah, I seen the price of my T-Mobile bill, so I'm going to guess that's probably... And finally, today I was getting sick of listening to the guy in the next room over getting busy with some girl. So I called my girlfriend to see if she wanted to go get some food.
2: And the phone rang.
1: And I heard her phone ring through the wall. F my life. And there you go. Those are our FMLs for this week.
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0: Star.
1: Hey, hey, it's time for some tasty bits.
0: It's time for some tasty tequila.
1: Yeah. Well, yeah, that's true. Here's some things you probably didn't know yesterday. Salvador Dali once conned Yoko Ono into paying $10,000 for a blade of grass. Yoko had offered to pay that amount for one of his mustache hairs, but he secretly substituted the blade of grass because he thought that Yoko Ono was a witch and might use his hair in a spell. I'm going to leave that one where it lay. I mean, you know.
0: Yeah, blades of grass,
1: yeah.
0: As far as I know. Normally green.
1: Yeah. Those can't be used in a witch's spell, though. But
0: no, but it's like, oh, here you go, Yoko Ono. You asked for a mustache hair.
1: Yeah.
0: Wink, wink, yeah. Nudge, nudge.
1: And I want my $10,000. When someone is in the dark for a long period of time, their sleep schedule adjusts to 36 hours awake, then 12 hours asleep. Scientists have no idea why. So if you work someplace in the dark at night, your sleep schedule is going to adjust to 36 hours awake and 12 hours of sleep. That makes sense.
0: Oh,
1: all
0: gosh.
1: Of a sudden. All of a sudden, that makes sense. Yeah.
0: Especially like a restaurant, bar, things like that.
1: Yeah, morning radio show. Double stuffed Oreos only contain 1.86 times as much cream as regular Oreos. Only 1.86. So they're not really a double stuff. If they were double stuffed, they'd be two times, right? Only 1.86.
0: I guess so.
1: That's a ripoff. Oreos, Nabisco, you're ripping us off.
0: Yeah. And I love you.
1: But I'd still have the double stuff anyway. Because I wouldn't buy them if they said 1.86 stuff Oreos. I wouldn't buy them.
0: They gotta, yeah, because it's false advertising.
1: False advertising. Well, that's
0: Baker.
1: That's not false. The double is false. Louis the 19th served as the King of France for 20 minutes. He took the throne from his father on August 2nd, 1830.
0: Uh-huh.
1: Thought about it for 20 minutes. I said 20 seconds, I meant 20 minutes. Thought about it for 20 minutes, decided he didn't want to be king and abdicated so Henry V could take over. That's how you do it right there, Louis. Good job.
0: Sheepers.
1: And the song Mana Mana is now associated with the Muppets, but it was originally written in Italy in 1968 for the soundtrack of a softcore porn movie. Oh, Muppets, how nasty can they be?
0: Oh, my gosh.
1: Wow. The flim is orky dorky. And that's our tasty bits for today.

0: Well, here's some other good news about stuff we eat. It wasn't bad enough that we have cyclosporidia, but guess what?
1: Good job.
0: Almost 20 million eggs now have been recalled after concerns that they may be contaminated with salmonella.
1: My good friend Sam.
0: Yeah, these eggs were produced by Midwest Poultry Services and shipped to retailers, including Kroger, okay, and Brookshire grocery stores in Texas, Louisiana, Oklahoma, Arkansas, New Mexico, and Mississippi. If you live in one of those other states that aren't on there, well, take your chances. These were distributed between June 6th and July 3rd and carry a sell-on or Best Buy dates from July 20th through August 17th. So far, the FDA says no illnesses have been reported. Of course, if you have our good friend Sam, symptoms can include fever, stomach cramps, and the big D, diarrhea, beginning anywhere from 6 hours to 6 days after exposure. If your eggs match the recall information, don't eat them, toss them, or return them for a refund, okay? There you go. Thought we'd catch up on all the things that are foodborne. Mm-hmm.

0: Hollywood makes winning back an ex look so easy. In real life, it's a little less horseback ride and a lot more personal growth. Relationship experts say if you're hoping to reconnect with an ex who's dating someone else, well, there are smarter ways to handle it. So we got a list for you. You ready?
1: Ready.
0: Okay, here we go. Number one, focus on becoming a better version of yourself instead of trying to change your ex. Okay. Improve your confidence, health, and outlook. Work on yourself, damn it. Number two, a positive attitude shows in the way you carry yourself. Confidence is far more attractive than bitterness, so stay positive. Way number three, resist the urge to call, text, or accidentally show up everywhere they are. Letting go often creates more curiosity than constant pursuit. So at number three, experts say give them space.
1: Okay.
0: Rebound relationships often fade on their own. Talking badly about the new partner usually backfires. So number four, don't interfere with the new relationship. And finally, if you want to win back your ex, be supportive, listen, and avoid rushing back into romance. Building trust takes time. And the biggest takeaway, whether you or your ex get back together or not, becoming a happier, healthy person is still a win in their book, right? Plus, interrupting a wedding only works if you've hired a screenwriter. Anyway, if they come back, take it slow. There you go. Five ways to win back an ex after they've started dating someone else. You're welcome.
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0: 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What youngest siblings bring up the most in therapy? 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

my God, Becky, look at her butt. It is so big. 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I mean, gross.

0: 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Rachel and Ross, DJ and Steve, Keenan and Kel. 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

0: Welcome to Here's to Your Health with Joshua Lane. Here's to Your Health discusses the current thinking in wellness, bringing you the most influential thinkers in beauty, fitness, and longevity. Your host, Joshua Lane, was part of the Dr. Ann Wigmore team that helped bring wheatgrass, sprouts, and raw foods to a worldwide audience. And now the host of Here's to Your Health, Joshua Lane.
1: Welcome to this edition of Here's to Your Health. I'm your host, Josh Lane. And our guest is Karen Masterson-Cook. And Karen is a regular contributor to the show. 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And Karen Masterson-Cook has more than 40 years of experience teaching health. And in the 1980s, Karen worked successfully with MDs as a health educator and a clinical nutritionist at clinics specializing in immunology and allergy, including problems with skin issues and chronic fatigue. And Karen Masterson-Cook continues to counsel clients, and she has achieved excellent results using her protocols. And Karen Masterson-Cook is the author of an excellent book I always happy to mention called Beyond Gluten Intolerance. And it's important for us to understand that Karen is a pioneer in gluten and inflammatory diseases and shares information about anti-aging foods and supplements, including vitamin E and aloe vera. 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And having worked with Karen over these years, I've learned from Aloe Life that every aloe product on the market is manufactured differently, and most aloe products, unfortunately, are watered down, and that's not the case with the Aloe Life products. 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And also, Karen would like me to mention that Aloe Life has an A-plus rating from the Better Business Bureau, so you can have faith in Aloe Life products, and that, frankly, is important. 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I use about an ounce a day. Plus, I use the topical skin gel formula by Aloe Life, and the skin gel formula I'm very happy with. It really helped my skin. I had, you know, skin issues as a teenage boy, which were embarrassing, as they are for all of us when we're teenagers. I'd like to now welcome to the show Karen Masterson-Cook.
2: Well, thanks, Josh and listeners. It's always great to be with you and share some important health tips. As I say, Aloe Gold is a shortcut back to healthier and more fun with natural energy, good digestion, and more youthful skin too at any age, as you experience, Josh, with reversing teenage acne scars with skin gel.
1: Yeah, that's Karen. That's so. The skin gel really worked very well for me and worked very quickly. Would you say that it's the growth factor in the skin gel that has really helped? And also, staying with the topic today of get energized naturally with Aloe Life Aloe Vera supplements and having, you know, healthier energy and motivation with the Aloe Gold 4X concentrate, does your research show that the Aloe Gold products also support energy?
2: Yes, natural energy. You got it, Josh. And I'll take the listeners through a checkoff list. Plus, it's written on the Aloe Gold Juice label. Supports energy, digestion, and optimized health besides skin. And as I mentioned on previous podcasts, energy was our first benefit. I felt drinking shots with the doctors and nurses. That's aloe shots. As we sampled the whole leaf juice concentrate, friends, in the medical clinic's break room, energy was totally unexpected, too.
1: Yeah, actually, Karen, you know, I get that, frankly, because I feel more energy when I drink the Aloe Gold. And Karen, did your patients also remark on how energized they felt adding the Aloe Life concentrate as they improved their overall diet?
2: Yes, indeed, Josh. I've learned over the years of using the Aloe Gold with patients and clients to not prejudge any health challenge, for Aloe Life aloe helps everyone because we don't overprocess the plant. It still contains the over 100 actives, especially with fatigue. You get energized from stabilizing blood sugar, and it improves digestion and more. With lots of five-star reviews, love those, and thumbs up from health food stores as well. Yet there's five factors causing fatigue, including failing immunity, viral flare-ups like herpes simplex virus, colds and flu, and nutritional deficiencies that are caused by IBS, irritable bowel syndrome, and toxicity. Why not get blood work, friends, and a physical also to rule out any chances of cancer, diabetes, or any other physical condition requiring health intervention, including the most common leukemia blood cancer that's affecting young and old alike. I shared before how my neighbor living with leukemia added the aloe gold concentrate, E, vitamin C, and B complex, and felt so much more energy, Josh, from her diagnosis, really winning with the Aloe Life products. And reviewing past work of the blood work of the patients took my guesswork out. OUT, I could visibly see the improvement before and after drinking the aloe concentrate, friends, in blood test values for anemia, like low albumin, protein stores, or red blood cells, which are two factors of the most common complaints in the USA and abroad, anemia and leukemia. Yet what I say is, aloe gold to the rescue.
1: Our guest is Karen Masterson-Cook, a clinical nutritionist, more than 40 years of experience, and a regular contributor to the show. Karen, what other supplements can we use in addition to aloe gold, say 1 to 2 ounces a day, to get energized? And we also recognize that oftentimes vitamins are undersupplied in our diet today.
2: Yes, Josh. Unfortunately, I take 10 times the RDA, and it's 100% safe and eating healthy. And three major human studies confirm that 90% of people are not absorbing the life-building nutrients from daily foods. It's due to a lack of digestive juices in the stomach needed to digest and absorb. And besides supporting heartburn, the largest human study on aloe from the famous Tufts University, with 88,000 men and women written up in the book called Biomarkers, stated people get sick from skipping nutritional meals, a lack of HCL that aloe stimulates in the stomach, required for digestion, and third, toxicity from pharmaceutical drugs and the environment. And aloe gold helps all three. And my second most favorite, as you know, called the bioavailability human study, showed the great value of adding a quality aloe like aloe gold. It works like a catalyst for proper HCL, improving digestion and absorption in the stomach and small intestine, improving vitamin E, 300% better, 200% more vitamin C, and B12 significantly absorbed with aloe, timed release into plasma of the cells for healthy brains and body, with aloe vera winning again with aloe gold in juice or tablets. Pays for itself, friends. It's classed as an herbal bitter to increase digestive juices, to absorb foods and supplements, supporting the energy and total health, friends. You can feel it. And fast. It motivates me to exercise twice a day, finishing my work early for more playtime, healthier. And Josh, I'm bragging a little bit, but aloe gold tests number one in herbal actives out of 20 of the top competitors on the market today, because it's not overfiltered, overheated, and gently 4 times concentrated. So each bottle, friends, are equal to 4 bottles of quality aloe. And aloe gold comes with added extra, friends, that keep it the number one choice of stabilizing blood sugar, as discussed a couple of shows back. You know, saving lives. 150 trace minerals, you know, in the juice, the research points to for the energy, reversing pre-diabetes, dropping towards a healthier 120, along with hemoglobin A1C coming down significantly, and electrolytes for healthy energy, improving the circulation and your life. And if not getting enough vegetables in that are required to build strong, healthy blood containing iron and folic acid sourced in leafy greens. Most people don't. I suggest another AlloLife shortcut that I take, Daily Greens by AlloLife Certified Organic. 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I know athletes love AlloLife products for kicking up performance and recovery. 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
1: Karen, I have another question for you. Our guest is Karen Masterson-Cook, the founder of AlloLife, and Karen has more than 40 years of experience as a clinical nutritionist, and Karen was involved with the subject when people were not paying attention to it. Now, luckily, or fortunately, it's become very popular because the ideas work, and Karen is one of the important researchers and teachers of the subject. Karen, I've heard you say that Allo Gold, the quart size Allo Gold, is made from 25 pounds of certified organic aloe leaves, and that these leaves contain the dark yellow sap. Is that the essential digestive bitter that's missing in the clear aloes?
2: Yes, again, Josh, exactly. For digestion, the bitter herbal polyphenols are in the dark yellow sap we don't filter out, a trademark of AlloLife juices and skin gel, the topical both, and concentrated so that even taking capfuls before your meals reverses heartburn, bloating, even celiac pain, with more medicinal compounds to soothe digestive upset, reflux, bleeding ulcers, nausea, constipation, hemorrhoids, and even comes with immunity factor called Ace Mannan, a nickname, Ace Mannan, measuring the highest of all aloes on the market today, truly saving lives, the best buy, only taking ounces and not cup fills of other aloes. In fact, a rule of thumb, if an aloe is clear and tastes like water, it's not aloe, friends. And I look forward to my Aloe Gold in the morning by AlloLife. It tastes high mineral, super refreshing, renewing skin in the throat and lungs. It's great for vocal cords and whole body health. That gets to work in 5 minutes. A perfect team of products helping hundreds of issues, with aloe vera classed as a miracle plant, supporting digestion, energy, immunity, autoimmunity, allergies, and skin renewal. I dream about them for everyone.
1: That's right. Our guest is Karen Masterson-Cook, the founder of AlloLife. Karen, I think we have time for one more victory story.
2: Oh, good. Thanks, Josh. And it's always hard to choose, but I love encouraging listeners to be their own best athlete using AlloLife for motivating each of us to keep exercising and feeling good. 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
1: Welcome to this edition of Here's to Your Health. I'm your host, Josh Lane, and my guest is Ross Pelton. Ross Pelton is a man who has been involved with wellness really since the 1970s, which was a real long time ago when people were not really paying much attention to this important subject. And Ross has a great book out called Alternatives in Cancer Therapy, which was published by Simon & Schuster in 1994, which was a long time ago and people were not paying attention. But Ross has a great track record, has worked with some great people, important individuals in wellness here in the United States and in Mexico, has also traveled widely. And of course, Ross is also a member of the Board of Governors of the National Health Federation, which is America's oldest consumer protection organization, founded in 1955. Ross Pelton, welcome to the show.
8: Hi, Josh. It's really great to be here with you.
1: Yeah, no, very happy to have you on. I've actually been familiar with your work for a very long time. In the 90s, which was a million years ago, I was familiar with your work on cancer, through your book, and published by Simon & Schuster, which, in other words, it was an important publishing house then and now. And before you wrote the book, you actually spent years at the Gerson Institute in Mexico, based on the work of Max Gerson, the German physician who had to flee the Nazis and who did really groundbreaking work. When you and I were younger men, say in the, 60s, 70s, 80s, 90s, I mean, Gerson therapy was like really it.
8: Yes, I worked with the Gerson therapy as an advisor for about a year. And then for 6 years, I was the hospital administrator of an organization called Hospital Santa Monica in Baja, California, which is an alternative non-toxic cancer therapy hospital. So I spent 6 years there, and that's when I wrote Alternatives in Cancer Therapy. And then I also wrote How to Prevent Breast Cancer as a result of all my work in alternative cancer therapy. So that kind of started my career as an author, and I've now written 13 books and just had my 23rd article published in a medical journal. So I've become a writer in both books and journals for medical articles.
1: Well, that's really journals. Very nice, because if I can say this as a compliment, you really do come from the radical wing of the wellness movement. And so, you know, it's very nice that all it took was 50 years, but now your ideas, which I'm sure made perfect sense to you when you were a man of, you know, 25 or 35 years old, now people are actually listening. And yeah. Not just two people, but I mean, maybe even the majority, not everyone, of course, but the majority of people will listen to your ideas. Now, may I ask, as a young man, you, as our graduate, went to pharmacy school, I think at University of Wisconsin. So as a teenage boy, before you went to pharmacy school, were you interested in healthcare? Were you an athlete? I mean, how did you get involved with it?
8: Not at all. And going to school and getting a degree in pharmacy didn't get me educated in health. Actually, in 1979, I just had a fluke happen. I heard some weird music come out of a little neighborhood church in a community I was living in North San Diego County. I just, out of curiosity, I walked across the street and down the sidewalk and stuck my head in the door of this little neighborhood church, and I found a yoga class in session.
1: Ah, wow.
8: And I saw people that radiated a level of health that just kind of grabbed me, and the yoga instructor came over and invited me to join if I was interested. And so through yoga, I got exposed to people who, in addition to eating healthy and exercising regularly, these people read health books, health newsletters, health magazines. I started to get exposed to health information and health literature. And with my background as a pharmacist and background in medicine and physiology and anatomy and all my scientific courses that I took, all this natural health information just made sense, and it's been making sense ever since.
1: All righty. So you are a graduate pharmacist, and I'm sure as a younger man, you worked in pharmacy. So at this point in 79, when you're doing yoga, by the way, what kind of yoga were you doing? Were you doing Iyengar yoga, Bikram yoga? What were you doing?
8: Hatha yoga and Iyengar yoga, yes. And now for our listeners, they can find me on my website is naturalpharmacist.net.
1: Let me have that once again. Our guest is Ross Pelton.
8: Naturalpharmacist.net. That's my website, my blog, my bio, my books are all listed there.
1: All righty. And also, after you received your undergraduate degree as a pharmacist, then you worked for a while in pharmacy, and then you spent several years in the Peace Corps in Southeast Asia. Is that correct?
8: That's correct. And I got exposed to natural healing processes over there from some of the local shaman. That was really interesting to me. But it wasn't until I came back to the U.S. and got back into pharmacy and actually stumbled into this yoga class in 1979 that I really started to get information related to health that piqued and motivated my interest. So I started reading about it, writing about it, talking about it, and teaching about it.
1: And may I ask, in those days, you know, say 70s, you know, 80s, who were you reading? Who was really a major influence on you as far as wellness is concerned?
8: I read a book called Health and Wellness, and there was Adele Davis wrote some important things, and I'm actually blanking on one of the names of the authors that was such had an impact on me now, just because so many years ago. Remembered that, but one of the things I did as a pharmacist that was rather impactful, Josh, is I wrote a book titled The Drug-Induced Nutrient Depletion Handbook.
1: Yes.
8: Teaching people what nutrients are being depleted by the drugs that they take.
1: Right.
8: And educating physicians and pharmacists about this. And so that was one of the things that caused me to be on the lecture circuit and speak at medical conferences. And I got so interested in writing that book. I realized when I was writing Drug-Induced Nutrient nutrient depletions, I found out that oral contraceptives deplete more nutrients than any other class of drugs. So that motivated me to write a book titled The Pill Problem to educate women about the problems associated with birth control pills and how to avoid or prevent some of those problems.
1: Right. Yeah. I remember when our profession, you know, wellness profession, discussed these things and no one else was discussing them. And I also know that in 1979, Earl Mindell's book came out, The Vitamin Bible. He, was a graduate pharmacist, and his book really just, for some reason, God bless him, just became an international phenomena, and he had a lot of clout. And I remember those days when everyone was like not paying any attention to us at all. I keep coming back to that because it always annoyed me. I thought, we're telling people not to eat processed sugar. Where's the radical aspect here? What are you so opposed to? And I was a little naive, really. But when you wrote these books about problems with what the birth control pill did to women as far as physical health was concerned, was there a lot of pushback?
8: I didn't get a lot of pushback, but also, Josh, I wasn't born with a marketing and an entrepreneurial gene. So I just didn't do a very successful job of marketing myself. I did really try to get some traction and support from Simon & Schuster when I published my book, How to Prevent Breast Cancer.
1: Right.
8: And I thought that could be a bestseller.
1: Yes.
8: And one day, a senior vice president from Simon & Schuster called me and said, I hear you've been trying to get a marketing budget for a book tour. And I said, yes. And he said, listen, I have to tell you how the book, the game is played here at Simon & Schuster. We don't make bestsellers happen. You have to market your book. If you make it happen, we'll get behind you. But that was an important lesson for me to learn how the game is played, even with major publishers. They don't really make your book happen. They just print your book for you.
1: Yes. Actually, I know that to be quite so. Even today, our guest is Ross Pelton. Ross Pelton, the registered pharmacist, member of the Board of Governors of the National Health Federation, and Ross has many important books. And one I want to just mention again is Alternatives in Cancer Therapy, published by Simon & Schuster, a major publishing house, in 1994. And I'd like to go back to the date of 1994 because that was a long time ago.

0: these ideas are largely mainstream. But when Ross published his books, people thought, at best, the guy's well-intentioned, but he's really just wacky. You know, he's just a wacky person. I don't want to beat that to death, but really, that it was really quite an annoying time. Now, when you were in Mexico, working at the Gerson Center, and then the other clinic, were you finding that your team was getting great results?
1: Yes, I would say that probably 85 to 90% of people that came to our cancer clinic had good results. That doesn't mean they had long-term survival rates, but they had tremendous improvements in quality of life.
0: Right.
1: And so that was a major thing that we tracked and were able to follow and document. And Josh, one thing our listeners might be interested in learning, my most recent book, published a couple years ago, is on rapamycin, which is the most effective life extension drug that's ever been discovered. And so my book, Rapamycin, mTOR Autophagy and Healing mTOR Syndrome, it's a long title, but just look up rapamycin on Amazon Books and you'll find my book there. And it's really quite an exciting topic because rapamycin is a prescription drug. But when you start taking rapamycin, every single cell in your body will start working better. So it's important for people to understand this concept. And in my book, I explain mTOR and autophagy, which are critical regulatory mechanisms inside every living cell, not just humans, but also plants and animals. So it's important to understand these mechanisms. And most people are out of balance in their mTOR autophagy ratio, and my book talks about how to correct that. And this is what rapamycin does for people. It turns down mTOR and activates autophagy, which is a major detoxification process and rebuilding process for your body. So that's the little wrap on my rapamycin book.
0: Well, thank you very much. Our guest is Ross Pelton. Ross Pelton is a registered pharmacist, author of many important books, and a man with more than a 40-year track record teaching wellness. Now, rapamycin, I am completely unfamiliar with it. How did you study that? And where has it been studied to good effect?
1: Rapamycin was originally discovered by Canadian scientists on an expedition to Easter Island. They were looking for sources of new antibiotics and new antifungal drugs. Rapamycin was found in soil samples taken from that expedition. It's produced by a strain of soil bacteria. And it started to be developed as an antifungal drug. And then they found out that it suppresses the immune system. So all that research initially stopped. But in 1999, the FDA approved rapamycin as a drug to treat kidney transplant patients because those people have to be taking immune-suppressing drugs constantly. But later on, it was discovered that if you take rapamycin episodically, like one dose once a week, you get tremendous health benefits. If it's taken daily, you will suppress the immune system. So health advocates do not take rapamycin on a daily basis. They just take a dose once weekly. I take 6 milligrams once a week, and it interferes or it turns down this mTOR, which is the process that tells your body to build and grow. And if you're constantly building and growing, you can't do that all the time and stay healthy. It's just like having an accelerator on a race car pushed to the floor and going as fast as possible. At some time, you're going to burn up the engine. And it's the same thing with mTOR and autophagy. You have to limit mTOR and activate autophagy so you can activate this detoxification process and a rebuilding process for your entire body. So that's what rapamycin does for you. And the natural way to do this is intermittent fasting, but many people won't discipline themselves to do intermittent fasting.
0: Our guest is Ross Pelton. Ross Pelton, author, a registered pharmacist, author of many important books on wellness. Also, Ross has advanced degrees as well. Ross, at this juncture, how can listeners of Here's to Your Health contact you directly?
1: People can contact me directly by writing rosspelton70@gmail.com is the best email. rosspelton70@gmail.com.
0: All right. And Ross, how widespread now is use of rapamycin? How many people are using it?
1: I don't know accurately, but there's tens of thousands of people, maybe even hundreds of thousands of people are taking

0: making it now. In animal models, it extends life anywhere from 20 to 60%. It's a tremendous life extension drug. Wow. It's hard to get human clinical trials on something like this because drug companies aren't going to fund something like this because rapamycin has already had its patent expired. It's available generically now. The generic name is sirolimus, S-I-R-O-L-I-M-U-S. But there are human clinical trials, and they've had beneficial outcomes, but they haven't shown life extension outcomes because those are long-term studies that are probably never going to get done. But improving quality of life and many different parameters, rapamycin has really proven to be quite remarkable.
1: Wow. Well, and may I ask, when did that book come out?
0: That book came out about 3 years ago now. I was interested in it for a long time, kind of on a peripheral level, and then I heard several people who are scientists in the rapamycin area talk about the drug and its mechanisms, and with my background in medicine and pharmacy and so forth, I understood the mechanism of how this works, and it made sense, and so my interest in rapamycin became an obsession, and I wrote the book on it. Wow. And so I encourage listeners to go on Amazon and look for my rapamycin book. Just search for rapamycin and my last name, Pelton, P-E-L-T-O-N, and you'll find that book.
1: And they could, and these individuals can go to the pharmacy and buy it because it's off prescription now?
0: It is a prescription. It's off the patent, yeah. But it's still a prescription drug. So you have to educate your physician about why you want to take this. And functional medicine doctors are often agreeable to do this. Many mainstream doctors won't because most mainstream doctors are not familiar with health-oriented things like this. But I do have some doctors who do telemedicine visits. So if people want to get some help with this, have them get in touch with me at rosspelton70@gmail.com, and I'll help you out with that.
1: Wow. This is great information from Ross Pelton, our guest. Ross Pelton, author of many important books, and also Ross is a member of the Board of Governors of the National Health Federation, the America's oldest and possibly most important consumer organization, founded in 1955. Ross, so let's talk about food now. So now you are an older man. Do you want to mention how old you are, or you want to keep it a secret?
0: I'm 83 years old.
1: Okay, well, let me say this. I'm watching you on the computer screen now as we do this interview, and frankly, you could just as easily be 75, a real healthy 75-year-old, and so, yeah. Which is a compliment. In other words, you look like a healthy man. So may I ask, what do you eat, and what do you recommend we eat, and what should we not be eating?
0: Well, there's two things I'm going to respond to here. Number one, with your question about food, I'm absolutely passionate about the importance of healthy food,
1: right.
0: Organically grown food, fruits and vegetables. One of my big areas of health is related to the gut microbiome. Right. And in order to have a healthy gut microbiome, you have to consume a diversity of different types of fruits and vegetables. And most people are not eating 10 or 12 or 14 different types of fruits and vegetables every day, which is what's required to have a healthy gut microbiome.
1: Right.
0: That's why so many people have gut problems, and gut problems create long-term health problems. So eating a health-based diet, fruits and vegetables, a plant-based diet, I'm not advocating being a vegetarian,
1: right.
0: But it's important to consume primarily plant-based foods and get a diversity of plant-based foods, organically grown whenever possible. So that's the diet connection. Mm-hmm. The other number two thing for health, in addition to diet, it's exercise.
1: Right.
0: You have to exercise regularly in order to be healthy. There's a study done a number of years ago by a group of Italian scientists. I've summarized this in a blog post in my website. They studied people being the ages of 95 and 104 years old.
1: All right.
0: And their goal was to determine what's the most important thing for healthy longevity. And it turns out the number one thing for healthy longevity, maintain your muscle mass.
1: Mm-hmm.
0: So you have to do some type of resistance training on a regular basis in order to maintain your muscle mass, or you will gradually decline and you'll have metabolic syndrome and all sorts of problems.
1: Our guest is Ross Pelton. Ross Pelton, author of many important books, including a book I like to always refer to, Alternatives in Cancer Therapy, published by Simon & Schuster, 1994, when there were less men and women with a great background working on the idea of food as a healing tool, a cleaner environment, exercise, when that was dismissed almost completely by the mainstream. But luckily, there are people like Ross Pelton around who really decided, no, this is good information, and we're going to discuss it. Now, Ross, when you talk about resistance training, in other words, and you mentioned that you enjoy Iyengar yoga and other forms of yoga, which I think is a great form of, I'll use the word physical fitness, which is a compliment, not a put down, but you feel that people also need weight training, or are you referring to walking?
0: Walking is aerobic fitness, mm-hmm. which is definitely very important, but it's not building muscle mass. Same with cycling and swimming. Those are good aerobic exercises, but you have to do some form of strength training. And if you can't go to a gym, there's a whole series of exercises you can do at home with just your own body weight.
1: Okay.
0: So it's not, you don't have to be going to a gym on a regular basis.
1: And so are you referring to what? Working out with 5 or 10 pound weights as an older person, or doing push-ups? What are you referring to?
0: Whatever weight will give you resistance.
1: Okay.
0: You want to exercise your muscles to exhaustion, and so and gradually increase the weights if you can. But all sorts of exercise, upper body, lower body, bench presses, push-ups, squats, all of those things are important, working all the different muscle groups in your body.
1: Okay. And Ross, how often do you exercise? Should we exercise, what, every other day? What do you think?
0: I exercise probably on average about 5 times a week, but I encourage people to do strength training if they can, a minimum twice a week. 2 to 3 times a week is better. And as I say, I probably do it about 5 times a week.
1: Okay. We have a few minutes left. What is your work? Are you doing work now with enzymes as well that you're very happy with?
0: I'm sorry,
1: Are you doing work studies with enzymes?
0: Oh, enzymes.
1: Yes.
0: No, I'm not doing anything with enzymes. My major professional focus is on the gut microbiome.
1: Okay.
0: And I also have a product I'm working with which renews your mitochondria. So that is a groundbreaking breakthrough to be able to renew your mitochondrial function. I'm really interested in coenzyme Q10. It's the number one nutrient for heart health. And so there's just some key nutrients and nutritional supplements that I'm really involved with and that I promote. And if people want to get in touch with me, I'm happy to send them articles I've written and information and documentation on these products.
1: That's fantastic. Okay, our guest has been Ross Pelton. Ross Pelton, doing this when this subject wasn't popular. I keep going back to that because, you know, it's really nice to have these powerful figures who are still working and still look good and are still healthy because they follow their own advice, which is really great. And how do I know this is true? I read it in my book. I forget who said that, but it's a very funny line I heard in a health lecture years ago. Anyway, our guest has been Ross Pelton, author of Alternatives in Cancer Therapy, published by Simon & Schuster in 1994. And Ross Pelton also is a member of the Board of Governors of the National Health Federation. And Ross, do me a favor, once again, give us your contact information.
0: People can reach me at my email address, rosspelton70@gmail.com.
1: Well, thank you very much. Our guest has been Ross Pelton. This is Josh Lane. You're listening to Here's to Your Health. We're going to take a short break, and we'll be right back after these important messages.
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1: 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Thank you for listening to the show. If you have suggestions for guests or topics you would like to hear, please email me at joshlanewellness@gmail.com. 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On behalf of the cast and crew, I would like to wish you a healthy and safe good evening. Welcome to this edition of Here's to Your Health. I'm your host, Josh Lane. I found a very good article written by Children's Health Defense, which was published yesterday. And Children's Health Defense is an organization I am very happy with. And this article was discussing what's going on in Germany as far as the COVID-19 injections and how the German people and the German government sees it now. And the article was written by Michael Navratakis, a PhD, Michael Navratakis, PhD, for the Children's Health Defense. Starting this week, Germany is no longer recommending COVID-19 shots for healthy people under age 75, including pregnant women. The new recommendations mark a significant departure from the country's previous guidance, which called for annual boosters for adults 60 and over. According to Germany's Standing Committee on Vaccination, routine COVID-19 vaccination is no longer necessary for healthy adults because most people have developed hybrid immunity through vaccination, infection, or both, and severe COVID-19 infections are now uncommon outside high-risk groups. COVID-19 shots are still recommended for adults 75 and over, high-risk individuals, residents of long-term care facilities, some healthcare workers, and individuals who care for people at high risk of infection, and pregnant women who have significant medical risks or pregnancy complications. And this new guidance is really an acknowledgement that further vaccinations are not useful because natural immunity is effective at protecting the population against infection. And this is said by Harold Wallach, who's a PhD and director of the Change Health Science Institute in Germany. German toxicologist Helmut Sturz, previously a researcher for major pharmaceutical companies, called the new guidance, quote, a political charade by the Robert Koch Institute, the RKI in Germany, which is the equivalent of the U.S. Centers for Disease Control and Prevention, RCDC. And Sturz, the German toxicologist, said, the government-dependent RKI adopted the new recommendations because it can no longer go on with telling the population lies about the safety or necessity of the COVID-19 shots. The changes come amid a decline in COVID-19 vaccine uptake in several European countries, and the decline led Pfizer to sue Poland and Romania. So Pfizer sued the country of Poland and the country of Romania after those governments canceled their contracts for COVID-19 vaccine doses, citing low demand. Several significant developments led to change the COVID-19 vaccination recommendations. The German newspaper Die Zeit reported the rise in hybrid immunity in the population, the declining severity of COVID-19 infections, the continued decrease in deaths and hospitalizations from COVID-19, and the changing nature of SARS-CoV-2, which now has the characteristics of a seasonal respiratory virus. Factors that changed the recommendations. Over 95% of the adult population has broad immunity from past infections or vaccines, as evidence that healthy adults, 75 and younger, are well protected against severe COVID-19 infections. People who have been vaccinated against COVID-19 have never developed a durable, solid immunity against this man-made virus. The new recommendations are a step in the right direction, said internal medicine physician Dr. Clayton J. Baker, but he suggested that even the population groups identified as being at risk don't need annual boosters. He said that continuing to recommend the shots for people 75 and older perpetuates the false notion that seasonal respiratory viruses require annual boosters, a falsehood that is borne out by the abysmal record of the annual influenza vaccine. It's possible that declining hospitalizations and deaths, officially attributed to the declining severity of the SARS-CoV-2 virus and widespread hybrid immunity, are actually due to the decreased uptake of the COVID-19 vaccine. Perhaps it's because people became more reluctant to get the jab, because according to the RKI data cited by Eurosurveillance, only 20.9% of people ages 60 or over in Germany received the COVID-19 vaccine during the 2024 to 2025 cold and flu season, despite the country's official guidance. These data contrast with RKI figures showing that 85.3% of adults 60 and over had received the first booster dose, and 39% received a second booster dose. It's possible that German public health authorities have long overstated the severity and risk of COVID-19. I would say that this was the case from the very beginning. The pandemic was mainly created by false positive PCR test results. A peer-reviewed study co-authored by Wallach and published last year in Frontiers in Epidemiology found that only about one in seven PCR tests in Germany during the COVID-19 pandemic indicated an actual coronavirus infection that triggered an antibody response. Well, let me just say, in wrapping this up, an October 24 survey conducted in Germany found that one in six respondents reported experiencing side effects after receiving a COVID-19 shot. Germany's new recommendations come as other countries have also relaxed their COVID-19 vaccine guidance. In December 2025, the UK's Joint Committee on Vaccination and Immunization issued new guidance to offer COVID-19 vaccines only to adults aged 75 and over, residents of care homes, and people ages 6 months and older who are immunosuppressed. And in May 2025, the Center for Disease Control in our country stopped recommending the COVID-19 shot for healthy children and healthy pregnant women. I'd like to thank the Children's Health Defense for providing that excellent article. Children's Health Defense is an excellent group. This is Josh Lane. 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We're going to take a short break, and we'll be right back after these important messages.
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0: The biggest hits of the 90s and more. 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Yo, yo,
1: yo.
0: It's Friday. It's Friday. Hey, kids. Welcome in. The week is, well, it's up. It's up, dang it. And not a moment too soon, I said.
1: Not a moment too soon.
0: Not a moment too soon. No.
1: That's right.
0: Friday came hard this week. But we're here. We made it. We can, you know, slap ourselves on the back and say, let's do this. Let's do this thing. Welcome in.
1: It's like a win to win. Sometimes it ain't pretty, but we're here.
0: They're not pretty. It's never pretty. Today is National Tropical Fruit Day. Tropical Fruit Day.
1: A little pineapple.
0: Pineapple is a tropical fruit, I guess so, huh? Bananas, of course, are grown in Costa Rica, in the tropics. Mangoes, things like that.
1: Yeah.
0: It's also a World Listening Day.
1: What?
0: I'm sorry. I didn't catch what you said. Listening, the most important part of communication is listening. I think that's the most important part.
1: Huh?
0: And that's also a National Sour Candy Day. Mmm, I love me some sour candy.
1: Oh, yes.
0: I like me Sour Patch Kids. And anything sour. I like sour stuff. Sour sweet. You know what I'm saying?
1: I think, you know, out of all these years I've known you, and just recently did I have learned how much you love sour candy.
0: Well, it started when I was a youngin', because we used to have lemon drops, right? Those were sour.
1: Lemon drops
0: are sour. And then now, as gummies came along, and I became a very big gummy aficionado since the fifth grade, and then they started putting that sour, you know, coating on there. So it's sour that turns sweet. That's so good. Yeah. Sour candy day today. There's something else that I like. Caviar. National Caviar Day. Except that I don't have the... what's the word I'm looking for?
1: You're a caviar lover, really?
0: I do like caviar. I just don't have the means to be able to eat a lot of caviar. Yeah, I mean, used to it was just like, anybody could hit, you know, caviar was served, especially in Europe. It was served just like, you know, everyday stuff, but then it got to be a little expensive. A little expensive there, and then...
1: I
0: don't want to go into it.
1: Okay.
0: I don't want to go into it. Caviar comes from only certain types of fish. So that already limits the amount that can be made or harvested. Harvested is what I'm looking for. Yeah. So anyway, but it's yummy, and it's a different taste, but I like all kinds of weird stuff. Have some of that with your sour candy. I'm kidding. Okay. I have no idea. I've not done that before. Okay, so a lot of things going on today. It's Friday. A lot of people are staying home because they're not really sure, you know, that blowing money on a vacation right now might not be the thing. We'll talk about staying home today on the show. We've also got, it's Friday. You know what that means? It means AI dad jokes are back. That's right, yeah.
1: Oh, yeah.
0: We got dad jokes to listen to. That's going to kick the show off coming up next. So get ready. It's the Van Camp and Morgan Show. Move it.

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1: J-Lo, whatever her name is, should be happy that
2: Mrs.
1: she got...
2: Affleck.
1: J-Flack. Should be...
2: Wait a minute, isn't that a goof?
1: J-Flack.
0: The biggest hits of the 90s and more all day long. 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

0: listening to that 90s channel, the biggest hits of the 90s and more. Happy Friday, TGIF. Welcome to the Van Camp and Morgan Show. We started doing this a few months ago, and I think it's just the best thing that we do. We don't do it. AI does it. We've been putting AI to the test every Friday. We have our AI dad jokes, and Morgan, you get to pick which one is your favorite. We got four jokes.
1: All right.
0: If you're ready.
2: All right, and away we go. Here's joke number one.
3: I asked the dog, what's 2 minus 2? He said nothing. Exactly.
2: Dog. Number two.
3: I accidentally rubbed ketchup in my eyes. Now I have hindsight.
0: Joke number three.
3: I told my boss 3 companies were after me. Turns out they were the electric, water, and gas companies.
0: They're always after me. And our last dad joke for this week.
3: I tried to write a joke about time travel, but you guys didn't like it.
4: This is a sad, sad day.
0: All right, Dad, we had the hindsight, we had the electric company, we had the last one, and the dog. Which one do you think?
1: I'm trying to figure, the last one, if I really knew got the punchline, and maybe.
0: But it was about the time travel, but you guys didn't like it, meaning you went to, see, I got to explain this, it's bad, meaning you went into the future and found out that nobody liked the joke. And that's like, that's why he said that you guys didn't like it. I'm splitting a joke like that. All right. What do you got?
1: Okay. 3 out of 4 of those were well done.
0: All right.
1: Well done.
0: Well done. Well done.
1: I heard number one. I thought, that's it.
0: The dog? Yeah.
1: I thought that. And then number two was the...
0: Hindsight.
1: The hindsight. Number three, I thought...
0: Too close to home, right?
1: I'm going with number two.
0: All right. Yeah, number two.
3: I accidentally rubbed ketchup in my eyes. Now I have hindsight.
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0: All right. That's our AI dad jokes for this week.
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1: Time for me to jump in the shower. And, you know, I got to thinking this weekend would be a great weekend to take a little staycation. You know what I'm saying? Staycation. That's where you stay home, save your money, and pretend like you're on vacation. All right. Here's some shower thoughts about staying at home and vacationing there. Please hold my towel and then launder it when you're done. A staycation is just vacationing with chores glaring at you from across the room. On a staycation, you spend money pretending you're not at home while surrounded by evidence that you are. Staycations teach you that your shower pressure actually isn't all that bad. No, it's all right. It's okay. Hey, going out to eat during a staycation hits different when you know your own toilet's waiting at home. And finally, staycations are when you spend money to avoid doing nothing by doing nothing but in new pajamas

0: news you need to know today.
1: For Friday.
0: Friday.
1: Yeah.
0: Hey.
1: Hey.
0: Legoland, California, shooting for the stars.
1: Oh.
0: With a new space-themed land opening in 2025.
1: Wow. Oh, the whole land.
0: The whole land.
1: I've never been to Legoland, but I don't know, because it's like a little kid place, I think. And I don't have little kids, so it hasn't been something that I really wanted to go to. So.
0: Yeah, I think there's a definite age.
1: Yeah, I think so. Anyway, so they're opening a new land. Maybe they're trying to get more than, you know, families. I understand when you go to Legoland, by the way, if you stay at the Legoland Hotel, you sleep on Legos.
0: Right?
1: Yeah, it's all designed like a big Lego room.
0: Oh.
1: Just make sure you don't walk barefoot.
0: Hey, Connie Francis.
1: Oh, yeah.
0: Where the boys are.
1: Man.
0: I could try to do that, but...
1: No, try not to. That would be...
0: She has died at the age of 87.
1: I hate to say this. I'm one of the many I saw online yesterday that didn't know she was even alive. Because she hasn't really done anything.
0: No.
1: But I know she's 87. Retired. She's been retired. Yeah. So.
0: She did a lot of USO.
1: She did. Oh, yeah. Absolutely.
0: Which I think was just fantastic.
1: She was huge in the 1950s and 60s. Yeah. So.
0: TSA. This would be interesting to see what they do with this. They may finally relax a 3.4-ounce liquid rule.
1: You know, we put these rules in place for a reason. And that was not to have people hijack our planes. And I've never been, yes, inconvenience, yes. But I've never been one to say, no, you know, we could dial that back. I'm not worried about people blowing up planes. Of course I'm worried about people blowing up planes. So I don't know. We do have better detection systems than we did back 25 years ago in terms of, you know, being able to sniff gunpowder on you and stuff like that. So, I mean, I don't know. I still think there needs to be a restriction on carry-ons, how big a whatever. I mean, because it's just, it's too easy. Still too easy. So, anyway.
0: Yeah.
1: That's just me. I'll get off my soapbox. I don't fly a lot. So, it doesn't bother me to be inconvenienced. I don't need more than three and a quarter ounces
0: well,
1: of shampoo.
0: Well, you know, when you fly to go on your cruise, you need to know this.
1: I don't need to know any of this. I'm going from here to Seattle. Boom. It's like I'm not taking anything. I'm taking some clothes. Everything's on the cruise. I don't even have to take a hair dryer.
0: The new Smurfs movie bombed with a 20% Rotten Tomatoes
1: score. Wow. Yeah. That's nasty. Wow, that's terrible.
0: More moldy mushrooms at box office magic.
1: Oh, my God. Yeah, 20% Rotten Tomatoes. Smurfs. Oh, that's too bad. Yeah,
0: I guess it was just time to... it should have been done.
1: Look, it looks a little creepy. It looks a little creepy. I'm just going to say it looks a little creepy. Yeah.
0: Tennessee ranked dead last in CNBC's list of best states to live.
1: Oh.
0: Citing crime and poor quality of life.
1: Poor Tennessee.
0: A solar-powered sky dweller plane can fly for 90 days straight.
1: 90 days?
0: I'd get hungry.
1: Oh, my God. Can you believe that? 90 days?
0: I mean, that's
1: like being on the space shuttle for, a week or two. When you feel like a little wobbly after being in the air for 3 months.
0: I think they're flying back and forth and stuff. It's like, I can just hear the captain going, okay, where now? I mean, we've already been there twice, but
1: Go around the world quite a few times in 90 days. And those are some things you need to know for today.

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1: And now, for today's edition of All the News You Could Care Less About, here's your reporter, who you also could care less about.
2: CBS has confirmed that The Late Show with Stephen Colbert will air its final episode in May 2026.
0: Man, wow.
2: I know.
0: First, you may have not stayed up late enough in the last 2.5 years. Taylor Thomason, who is not just an up-and-coming comedian, she's in her own right done like 5 tours. She's done 3 Netflix specials, and CBS tapped her 2.5 years ago to do a show called After Midnight, mm-hmm. which was a different kind of late show. It came on after Colbert. Colbert produced it, and when her contract was up in June, she decided not to renew it, and CBS decided not to replace her. So they already, for budget purposes, cut that show. So, I don't know. I'm kind of surprised this is happening. But how sad. Colbert is very, very talented. I don't care what you think about him in terms of politics. He's hilarious.
2: He is hilarious.
0: Yeah.
2: So, I'll miss it.
0: Yeah, I'm going to miss that too. Yeah. Now, you know, he used to be on The Daily Show, and then he had The Colbert Report on Comedy Central, and he played a guy. Everybody was real confused when he first came out because I'm not that guy. I'm not that guy. I played a guy, and if you watched it, then you understand that you were probably felt duped whenever his show came on. But you know, I prefer him to Jimmy. Sorry, I just do. So I'm sorry to see it go.
2: To which Jimmy?
0: Jimmy Fallon. Jimmy Kimmel's different. Jimmy, I don't think Jimmy Kimmel's going to stay very much longer. Late night TV is different. You know, there's not a lot of people watching network TV at night. You know,
2: Jimmy Kimmel, I love Jimmy Kimmel, but it's like he's having to try too hard these days.
0: Well, I mean, I don't know. Yeah. Yeah. I think the thing with him is
2: I'm sorry, Jimmy Fallon.
0: Oh, Jimmy Fallon?
2: Jimmy Fallon. Jimmy Kimmel, they're all three different in their own rights. I love all three of them.
0: Yeah, well.
2: But it's like Jimmy Fallon, it's like sometimes he tries too hard. I don't know. It's just, but they're all three. There's things they all three do that are just hilarious.
0: No, of course. I thought it came as a shock to me, though.
2: I was really surprised. Yeah. He succeeded Letterman.
0: Right.
2: In 2015. So it's been 10 years.
0: Yeah, it's been
2: years.
0: 10 years, yeah.
2: And he broke the news on air at the Ed Sullivan Theater last night, revealing that he'd learned of the cancellation just the night before.
0: Yeah.
2: And when the audience booed, he responded with humor and solidarity. He goes,
0: of course he did.
2: Yeah. I share your feelings.
0: He's a class act in person.
2: He praised CBS. He called the network and the staff great partners and expressed deep gratitude to his 200-person team. It's not going to continue. He emphasized the show is not being replaced.
0: Yeah.
2: It just simply ends.
0: Yeah.
2: He said the cancellation comes shortly after a $16 million settlement with Donald Trump by Paramount.
0: Yeah.
2: So that's financial problems part of it right there.
0: That was a big part of it. Disney did the same thing at ABC. Both ABC and CBS settled with Trump. You know, he sued them because he didn't like what they were saying. And that's you know, I don't want to get started on that.
2: Anyway, CBS denies any content-related reasoning or any bribe reasoning or any political reasoning.
0: Yeah.
2: With just the show's departure, CBS faces a late-night void, and ABC and NBC continue their own scaled-back programming. So, network TV in general is changing.
0: I could talk for an hour on this show about what's wrong with network television. The fact is, we just don't watch it anymore. Not to the extent that they were able to afford the kind of programming.
2: We consume very differently than we used to.
0: Oh, yeah, of course we do. I kind of care about that when we talk about who cares. I do like Colbert, and I'm sorry, the Tiffany Network is what CBS has always been called, because they always were cut above the rest in terms of class, I guess, have kind of gone down, and this is the beginning of it. So anyway,
2: it's like, for me, it's not just the show. It's the it's the whole history of
0: The Ed Sullivan Theater.
2: Yeah,
0: I mean, the Beatles played there 60 years ago. Ed Sullivan was there every Sunday for 30 years. David Letterman was there for almost 30 years. I mean,
2: the whole history of TV and cinema and the whole thing has changed so much. And, you know, for those of us who have really respected the whole history about it and everything, it's just... It's hard to take sometimes.
0: Yeah, it is.
2: You know?
0: It's tough. It's hard. You know
2: when
0: what? Hey,
2: these things change.
0: But you know
2: like
0: what?
2: This.
0: Get off my lawn. Van Camp and Morgan.
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0: Turns out Ozempic might be doing more than just shrinking our waistlines. It's heating up the dating scene, too.
1: Oh, really?
0: A new Kinsey Institute survey.
1: This is a new question.
0: Finds
1: the dating.
0: Yeah, right. Do you take a GLP-1?
1: Do you take it, baby? Do you?
0: Well, a new
1: Kinsey. How many milligrams are you on?
0: A new Kinsey Institute survey finds that over half of GLP-1 users, that's Ozempic, Wegovy, Zepbound, all that, are seeing shifts in their love lives, with 59% saying it's affecting how they date and connect. We're talking more matches on dating apps, boosted confidence, and even hearing from old flames sliding back into their DMs. One out of every six bought new outfits just to flaunt their glow up. And of course,
1: their glow up.
0: And of course, it was, dude, you know, they've lost a little weight, so they want a new duds. I mean, you know, I mean, who doesn't?
1: Why not?
0: Who doesn't, right?
1: Agreed.
0: By the way, it's not just about swipes and selfies. Over half also reported changes in their bedroom lives, for better or worse.
1: For better or worse.
0: Well, yeah. 18% said that actually it lowered their libido. 18%.
1: Really?
0: Yeah. And 16% feel that they looked hotter naked, but others said that less so. And men? They're only three times more likely to say they're getting more dates, but also twice as likely to feel shame or fear judgment for taking the meds. Guys aren't going to admit that they take anything.
1: No,
0: we don't do that.
1: It's just too bad.
0: You know, why is it too bad? Everybody knows we're dudes.
1: We're not gonna admit anything. It matters anyway.
0: You look pretty good. We don't get a lot of, I mean, as a rule, I know a lot of men that do, but as a rule, we don't get a lot of cosmetic surgery. We certainly don't have parts of our bodies, you know, augmented, you know, that kind of thing.
1: Not to surgically. The extent that a lot of women
0: do. So, and we let ourselves age gracefully or not gracefully, in my case. I mean, yeah, it's like, you know, wrinkles, got them. You know, little gray hairs in it here and there, got them. I mean, it's just part of getting old. Anyway, for better or worse is what they say. Your mileage may vary when it comes to whether or not the GLP-1 works. Now, I will say this. I don't know the exact thing, but it's so popular that, I mean, they can't keep this stuff on the shelves, right? They're having shortages.
1: Some people, it works better for them. Some people, it doesn't really work well.
0: Some people, you know? but a lot of people, it does. I mean,
1: a lot of people, it
0: this
1: does.
0: This is kind of the wonder shot that they've been working on for how many years? And the idea behind this, these at first were really for diabetics, right?
1: Yeah.
0: People with diabetes is supposed to lower their blood sugar.
1: And so when it became for weight loss, it became hard for the diabetics to get it. And it's like, well, you're not going to have it for another 2 weeks.
0: But whatever. Yeah. Hey, dating norms may be shifting too, as fewer users are interested in alcohol and food-heavy first dates. See, because it's supposed to curb your appetite, right? I mean, in a lot of people. So the classic dinner and dates or dinner and drinks date, I meant, might be going the way of Blockbuster. Look, love in 2025 comes with a side of injections, some social anxiety, and maybe a gym selfie or two. And who says romance isn't dead? It just has better lighting now. Well, there you go. It's Van Camp and Morgan.

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That's 844-447-2677. 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

0: The biggest hits of the 90s and more, that 90s channel. Hey, it is Friday. That means it's F My Life Friday. Now we take a look at the FMyLife.com website. People confess there. They're little FMLs, and we like to bring some of those to you on Friday. These are all ones that we've picked off of that website. We've not made anything up. We have, of course, tried to avoid the ones that have a lot of obscenities and profanities in them. So here we go. This week's FMLs today. My three-year-old yelled, "That's not how Daddy dances," in the middle of Target. I was just bending down to tie my shoe. FML. That's a dance? That's a dance? I guess to a three-year-old, that's a dance.
1: Goodness sakes.
0: Maybe that's something else.
1: Out of the mouths.
0: Maybe I wasn't catching. I didn't catch that. Today, I was running late and tried to sneak out of the house without waking anyone up. My phone alarm, which I forgot was set on max volume, blasted aloud, "Wake up!" at 7 a.m., right as I opened the front door. Everyone in the house was wide awake instantly.
1: Oh, I bet they were.
0: FML. 7 o'clock doesn't seem that early, though. On a work day or a school day, most people should be up by then. Unless somebody's in your house that worked all night and they just, you know, went to bed. Today, I realized I have better conversations with my cat than with my fiance. FML. Yeah. Well, you know what?
1: Yeah.
0: You and the cat will have a nice relationship, probably longer than you and the fiance.
1: It's kind of the way it works.
0: Today, while stuck in traffic, I had a full-on argument with my GPS. It won. FML.
1: And doesn't it usually?
0: It always does. Uh-huh. Today, I tried to sweet-talk my crush by texting him in Spanish using Google Translate. I wanted to say, "You look amazing today." But it translated to something like, "Your fish smells weird today."
1: Wow.
0: They responded with a confused emoji and K.
1: I bet.
0: K, FML. And finally today, I left my mic on during a Zoom work meeting, which was dangerous in and of itself. But I was also singing Taylor Swift at full volume. I'm a 42-year-old man. FML.
1: Nice. Wow. I love it.
0: I do too, because who doesn't sing to Taylor? There you go.
1: That would be you and Brittany.
0: That would be me, Brittany, Taylor, you name it. Those are our FMLs for this week.
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0: It's that 90s channel, the biggest hits of the 90s. It's time for some tasty bits.
1: Pineapple Dole Whip.
0: Oh, man. That is good. I wanted to be at Disneyland. I sat yesterday doom scrolling all of the videos from Disneyland's 70th birthday yesterday.
1: Aww,
0: and I was getting a little weepy.
1: I bet you were.
0: I was just bummed. I wanted to be there. Anyway, Dole Whip. Made it worse.
1: I gotta go this year.
0: I'm probably gonna go around Halloween. I figured it out. I'm busy. I got the cruise and everything. Gotta save my money for the cruise because the drinks aren't free. Here we go with some tasty bits for today. The Lehigh Valley in eastern Pennsylvania is within an 8-hour drive of 1/3 of American consumers. Now, think about it.
1: Huh.
0: It's kind of smack dab, not quite in the middle, north south. Well, if you figure on Maine, I guess it is north south between Maine and Florida on the east coast. There's a lot of people live out there. 8-hour drive. That makes sense.
1: Well, especially more down south in the wintertime.
0: Yeah. Did you know that Mr. Belding on Saved by the Bell got his name from a pun? A bell goes ding. Mr. Belding.
1: Oh, jeepers.
0: I never
1: really?
0: Knew that. No, it's true.
1: That's cute, actually.
0: A woman named Crystal Jones came up with the idea for the musical group TLC, which she pitched as a girl group version of Belle Biv DeVoe. Huh.
1: Oh, you know. Okay.
0: She recruited, of course, T-Boz and Left Eye. That's a T and the L. And when they were signed, the record company replaced her with Chili. There you go. It's TLC. Did you know it's legal to be buried at sea in the United States? The body needs to be wrapped in some sheets, weighted down, and thrown off a boat at least 3 miles from shore, though.
1: The whole weighted down would be important, yes.
0: Yeah, well, you don't want these things floating.
1: No.
0: You really don't. They're going to be chum anyway, but, you know, whatever. Make it at the bottom of the ocean, the chum at the bottom of the ocean. And finally, women's flatulence.
1: Yes.
0: Generally smells worse than men's because women's bodies have higher concentrations of sulfur. Now, somebody explain why that is. You know what? I had no idea. But those are some tasty bits for today.

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0: so come and get it.
1: It's our daily poke at Gen Z. You know what, though? They're spying on each other. Yes, they are.
2: Oh, really?
1: They aren't just texting their friends. They're tracking them, too. There is a 2025 study that reveals 65% of Gen Z adults use location sharing apps like Find My, Snap Map, and Life 360, with 1 in 6 sharing their whereabouts with 5 or more people. Wow, that's a network. You think about it.
2: That's you know? Yeah.
1: Now, I will say this. Our family, I got a big family. And I think you do this too. We're all on the stalker app. We all have iPhones.
2: Oh, sure.
1: You know, find my friend, whatever it's called. And that way we just, I mean, it, there was a time when we were, you know, I can remember when I was a kid, I didn't want my parents to know what I was.
2: Oh, no.
1: But I got to tell you, I mean, with the Find My Friends, teenagers.
2: I feel bad for teenagers.
1: Yeah, they don't
2: today.
1: Have a ghost of a chance getting away from
2: Oh, man.
1: I will say
2: I
1: this.
2: I wouldn't have wanted it when I was a kid.
1: I will say this.
2: No.
1: Without going into detail, it's worked for us a couple of times. We've had to go find somebody in our family. Yeah, it wasn't a bad thing, you know, but we didn't know where they were, and they weren't answering their phone. But their phone knew where they were, and so we just go over, knock on the door, hey, where are you? It just happens, right? Anyway, this is now a network thing, and Gen Z, of course, are the big adapters of this. Experts warn this constant tracking can create jealousy, anxiety, I can see that, and even trust issues, but it's handy for meetups.
2: Yeah, it can.
1: It's also a digital minefield of why didn't you invite me? Well, here's the deal. If you don't want to be tracked, you can tell your phone to unshare with certain people. It'll just make them mad.
2: But, yeah, but you can't with your parents because your parents...
1: Well, if your parents are... Well, out. If they're paying for the phone. Let me tell you.
2: Can you imagine being tracked when you're a teenager?
1: No, I can't.
2: Oh, yeah. Good night.
1: Anyway, Gen Z may be connected like never before, but at what cost to personal space and freedom? But I will say this. When their kids are teenagers, they're going to appreciate this. They're really going to love it. Their kids are going to hate it.

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1: No More Note for John Van Camp.
0: Hey, hey.
1: No More Note.
0: Yeah.
1: Listening to sad, sad music to cheer up.
0: Not to cheer up. I listen to sad, sad music when I'm depressed. No, I do. And especially if it's nostalgic music or sad love songs. I get nostalgic. And I miss the 80s when I listen to it. I miss the 80s.
1: Well, the 80s had their own sound, didn't it?
0: Yeah, they did.
1: I mean, every
0: decade. And a saxophone solo.
1: The Kenny G solo.
0: Oh, stop. I don't listen to Kenny G. Anyway, yeah, that's a nope. That's a nope.
1: Okay.
0: I don't listen to cheer up.
1: Normal or nope?
0: Yeah.
1: Peeking in people's medicine cabinets when visiting.
0: I don't do that, but I know people do.
1: I don't. You know why I don't? The main reason I don't. Not that I should or would anyway, but the main reason I don't, because bathroom cabinets, like medicine cabinets and even cabinets under the sink, they make noise.
0: They do.
1: And so when you come out of the bathroom, it would be like, huh.
0: But here's the other side of this.
1: Are you looking for toilet paper in the medicine cabinet?
0: Well, here's the other side of this. Case in point, I was at a friend's house. They were out of toilet paper. I didn't realize it till late in the activity. And I said, well, they've got to have toilet paper around here somewhere. And I think there was just enough to do my business, but they were out. And I couldn't find any in a cabinet. You know, nice.
1: Oh, yeah, I hate that.
0: So I come out and I go like, you guys just are out of toilet paper. And oh, they were super embarrassed. But you know what? If you're going to host people, you got to make sure the toilet paper is where they can find it.
1: Yes, you do. That's Otherwise, they're going to be sneaking through your cabinet.
0: Okay, so that's a nope. I don't look in people's medicine cabinets.
1: All right.
0: I'm a good boy.
1: No more nope.
0: Yep.
1: Washing your legs in the shower every time.
0: Who doesn't? I mean, you're in there. The water's on. The soap's going.
1: Yeah. Never heard the question before.
0: I know. That's kind of weird. That's a normal.
1: Okay.
0: Sure.
1: Normal or no?
0: Yeah.
1: Saving plastic grocery bags inside other plastic grocery bags.
0: Guilty. not even normal. That's just a stinking guilty. Have you met me?
1: I'm trying to think.
0: There's plastic bags all over this house, all over my garage.
1: And in my world.
0: And the only way that you can store them is to throw them inside another bag.
1: I know.
0: My bag's full of plastic bags. It would be nice if I'd grab one of those on my way to the grocery store so I don't have to keep bringing more bags home. So maybe that's something I need to work on.
1: Maybe it's a good weekend project.
0: Let me put that in my journal. One of the things I need to tackle this year is take my plastic bags back to the store.
1: Or just put some in your trunk.
0: Well, I used to do that. But then I would go into the store and forget to get them in the trunk.
1: Right. Now,
0: so I will say this. I will say this very quickly. I would, if I bought a lot of groceries, I'd just throw them back in the cart and then I'd bag them at the trunk. But that makes you look really suspect when you're in this. Especially for the car that's waiting behind you. Could you just hurry up? We need
1: this
0: parking space.
1: Is he peeling stuff out of his trunk?
0: Yeah.
1: Normal or nope? Cutting mold off cheese and eating the rest.
0: Okay. So I would say up until like a few years ago, that was a solid normal for me.
1: Mm-hmm.
0: I hate wasting cheese. I love cheese. And when I was younger, it was like, ooh, gross, gotta throw it away. And somebody mentioned to me, you know what blue cheese is? It's molded cheese. I'm going, oh, but I love blue cheese. But I wouldn't think that molded jack cheese tastes the same. Anyway, the bottom line is that I've done it because I wanted to save the cheese. Then I read somewhere not too long ago on the internet, it's like, you probably shouldn't do that. That if it's molded on the outside, it's probably going to have some less qualities on the inside.
1: It certainly doesn't taste as fresh.
0: No, of course not.
1: Once it starts to smell a little bit.
0: Oh, no.
1: Oh.
0: I've noticed that with the shredded cheese. If you don't use up, because we buy a lot of shredded cheese at my house. About 4 weeks in, you open any shredded cheese, and it's like, wow. You get that whiff from out of the bag. It's like, this stuff ain't going in my mouth.
1: No.
0: So I'm going to say nope now. I don't do the molded, unless it's like a fromage.
1: All right. No more nope. Licking the knife after spreading peanut butter and then sticking it back in the jar.
0: Gross.
1: I know, right?
0: I have been known to lick the knife and put it in the sink.
1: That's different.
0: Because I don't want to waste the peanut butter or the jelly. But no. Okay. So I'm going to say that's a nope.
1: All right.
0: The jar makes it that way.
1: Keeping the sticker on your new baseball cap forever. bird.
0: I don't understand why that was ever a thing, but I do it because I don't want to look stupid because everybody else is doing it. You know what I'm saying?
1: I don't even understand why.
0: I don't know why either, but they started doing it some years ago.
1: I don't get it.
0: So I don't even bother.
1: They're reflective sticker. They're hologram.
0: Well, no, it's not just the hologram. Usually, from some of the brands, there's a brand sticker with the number of the model on it. So you got like two stickers underneath your lid. Anyway.
1: As long as there's not a price tag hanging down by one.
0: No, but sometimes. No, I'm kidding. Those are our normal or nopes for this week.
2: Long before Taylor was collecting awards.
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1: Hey, you know what? Huh. Have you been... I know you have a dog. I have dogs. And my TV in my living room is pretty big. It's not huge. It's 65 inches.
2: Okay.
1: But when something comes on the TV, sometimes it startles them. Sometimes it actually makes them pay attention. Uh-huh. I've actually had one of the dogs watch a whole dog food commercial going like, that's it. Because they hear the dogs whimpering and stuff on there. Turns out our dogs aren't just snoozing on the couch. They might be critiquing our Netflix choices.
2: Oh, I'm sure.
1: There's a new study of over 450 dogs and found that a whopping 89% react to the TV. 89%. Wow. And yes, they've got opinions.
2: They do.
1: Most dogs respond strongest when other animals appear on the screen.
2: I don't leave like Animal Planet. I won't leave
1: Animal Planet. That's traumatic. I wouldn't even sit and watch Animal Planet with my dog unless it's a puppy bowl.
2: No, it's always Big Bang. It's usually Big Bang Theory.
1: Big Bang Theory. They don't have a pet.
2: It used to be like HGTV, things like that, and, you know, but yeah. I have a little reminder on my phone.
1: Yeah.
2: And it'll call me. It's a kitty cat medication reminder.
1: Yeah.
2: So when it calls you, it goes, meow, meow,
1: meow, and the dog responds to it.
2: Oh, yeah.
1: Yeah, yeah.
2: I love it. I'll
1: the
2: turn
1: type
2: it up for
1: of reaction
2: him. Nuts.
1: Will vary based on your dog's personality. Excitable dogs love motion, balls, cars, squirrels running across the screen, anything that mimics real world chase potential. And anxious or fearful pups are more tuned in to sound cues, doorbells. That's the big one. The Domino's pizza commercials that were on last year, and they had a doorbell in them. My dog would start barking the minute that commercial came on. By the way, on average, dogs stay engaged with TV for about 14 minutes before moving on to, other important dog things like, you know, licking themselves or whatever. By the way, also crying babies. They respond to crying babies. Now, here's kind of tell me if I'm wrong. TVs, because of the flat screens, are so realistic. Uh-huh. The video is super clear, 4K, whatever you want to call it. And then there's the light that it actually emits because of the LED backlighting. Uh-huh. I mean, you could light the stinking room with it. When you turn your TV off at night, if you watch TV in the dark, because it's not the dark, because your TV's like the light. Uh-huh. When you turn it off, man, the room goes poof. It goes totally black. You know, I mean, it's kind of that way. Anyway, I think the dogs respond to it, and more so than cats, I would think, because, you know, their eyes catch. Now, I know a lot of people say dogs only see black and white, whatever. But
2: whatever.
1: They do. I've witnessed this. I know you have too. I've witnessed this, especially in the last few years. Yeah. Research suggests that like humans, dogs have distinct media preferences. And understanding them can help reduce stress and boredom.
2: Yes.
1: Especially like you leave your TV on for your dog.
2: Yep. Mm-hmm. I do.
1: They say when you leave your pups at home alone, the TV is actually not a bad idea.
2: Well, it's especially when it's common, it's noises, or it's a show that I think if it's a show that they're familiar with.
1: Oh, with the sounds and the sights, yeah.
2: Yeah, so they're not
1: sound
2: they don't feel alone, you know?
1: Or they think, that's true too. Back in the day, you know, we used to play the radio in the house, but who's got a radio in the house anymore? We have these neat little smart speakers, though. We sure do. By golly. Anyway, watch your dog next time you're Netflixing. Not when you're chilling. When you're Netflixing. And see how they respond.

0: It's that 90s channel. All things 90s.
1: It's time for Van Camp and Morgan's birthday extravaganza. Are you ready?
0: I think I am, but you never know.
1: Vin Diesel.
2: I am Groot.
0: And of course, all these, you know, other movies he's done. You know, I think I heard somewhere that he's almost 60. I'm going to say he's 58.
1: 57.
0: Yeah, I was close.
1: I know you like this gal. I do too. She's a fun little gal.
0: Boy, that's kind of sexist.
1: She's tough.
0: Here, I want you to ring that bell because you called.
1: She's fun. You'll know when I say the name.
0: Who are you talking about?
1: She's fun and she's tough.
0: Who are you talking about?
1: Kristen Bell.
0: I love her.
1: She's a strong, strong lady.
0: No, she's very strong because the dude she's married to, Dax Shepard, he's a piece of work. He's okay, though, and they've had kids together, and apparently she's as much a piece of work as he is. I'm going to say she's 44.
1: You are correct, sir.
0: Can you imagine she was in her early 30s when she was in Forgetting Sarah Marshall, when she was doing Frozen?
1: Oh, wow.
0: Frozen was 10 years ago, was it not?
1: So talented. She's
0: can sing the phone book too.
1: Billionaire Richard Branson.
0: Billionaire Richard Branson. I have a friend that actually could be his doppelganger.
1: Oh, yeah?
0: Yeah, my friend Brad, it's because of the way they grew their beard and the hair. And Brad was great early on. Billionaire Richard Branson, 75?
1: 74.
0: Okay.
1: And on to the next billionaire.
0: More billionaires. Well, they're all getting a tax cut. Steve Forbes. Didn't he run for president like 20 years ago?
1: Did he? Yeah, he did.
0: He didn't. Wasn't very successful. Steve Forbes, actually, his family used to be behind Forbes magazine, but, well, not anymore. But he's still a billionaire. I'm going to say he's 80.
1: 77.
0: Okay.
1: James Brolin.
0: Barbara Streisand.
1: Josh's
0: He's
1: dad.
0: Thanos' dad, if you believe that. James Brolin's got to be 85.
1: 84.
0: All right, whatever.
1: Yep. Marcus Welby, MD.
0: Yeah, that's where he got started. I remember Hotel.
1: Yeah.
0: And, of course, Connie Selleck on Hotel.
1: Audrey Landers.
0: From?
1: Dallas.
0: Oh, my God. Are you kidding me? I forget her character's name, but I know I can see her, Audrey Landers.
1: Yeah,
0: she was a youngin'.
1: She was with Cliff Barnes.
0: She was with Cliff Barnes,
1: yes.
0: That's right. Oh, yes. God, what was her name?
1: Oh, what is her name?
0: Yeah, now it's going to surprise me. She's got to be like 60.
1: 68.
0: Oh, okay.
1: Elizabeth McGovern.
0: Cora. On Downton Abbey. By the way, the last movie coming out on September 12th. Don't miss it. Only in theaters. The final Downton Abbey. Elizabeth McGovern actually was in a lot of stuff, especially as a young lady and as a teenager. And her career never got her to, you know, big status. But when she got on Downton, she's amazing on Downton.
1: Yeah.
0: I love her. Yeah. I think she's 63 today, right?
1: You are correct, sir.
0: Look at me.
1: I
0: got one right.
1: No, you got two.
0: I got Kristen Bell right, too.
1: Yeah.
0: Okay, all right. Yeah, yeah.
1: Last but not least, Ricky Skaggs.
0: Oh, country's superstar, Ricky Skaggs. I do know today is Ricky's 70th birthday.
1: You're correct.
0: And if today's your birthday,
1: happy birthday.
0: From Van Camp and Morgan.
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0: 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That 90s.
1: In Charlotte, North Carolina.
0: Yeah, it's
1: 53-year-old Victor Roberts.
0: Okay.
1: North Carolina is real special to me, though. Anyway, Victor Roberts decided to go full Florida man. But in the Carolinas.
0: Oh, my.
1: After allegedly stealing $228 worth of beer, chicken, detergent, and more from the Walmart.
0: Okay.
1: The Walmart.
0: Yeah.
1: Yeah, your grandma used to call it the Walmart.
0: Yeah, my grandma did. Johnny, you got to go to the Walmart. Okay. Okay, grandma. Do I need to take it? Well, how do you think I'm going to get there? Anyway.
1: When police approached him.
0: Hello, my granny.
1: Still parked in the Walmart lot, no less.
0: Well, yeah, because he's got to load the car.
1: I get. I don't know. I don't know what he was still doing there. It's like, you know, if
0: maybe
1: you steal something,
0: a nap.
1: You leave.
0: Maybe he needed a nap. It's like, that's a lot of beer and chicken and whatever.
1: Yeah, it was probably
0: to walk out with.
1: A lot to real energy.
0: And I don't think, here's the thing.
1: Uh-huh.
0: This is why you want to leave, because he probably didn't make any bones about it. Sorry. Pun. Only got boneless chicken. I'm thinking that, you know, he just walked out, you know, and everybody watched him walk out and they knew he was stealing it.
1: Yeah.
0: That's why you got to take off, dude.
1: For that, I don't think you can stuff that much meat in your pants.
0: No, I know, but they don't, you know, they're instructed now. Shoplifting is a thing. It's like, they're instructed now, don't engage.
1: Yeah.
0: And call the police and give them whatever information you can give them.
1: Well, the police came.
0: Of course they did.
1: While he's sitting in the parking lot.
0: Because there's a place for the police to park at Walmart. Have you noticed that?
1: Oh, yeah.
0: Yeah, there's a sign there, you know, reserved for our law enforcement friends.
1: Hey, you know, shoplifting's a good thing.
0: It's a better parking place than the handicap spot. It's right by the front door.
1: Well, he refused to get out of his car. He said he had a gun and he threatened to shoot all the officers.
0: Yeah, you don't want to do that because they'll shoot you dead.
1: So now things escalated quickly.
0: Boy, no kidding.
1: When he allegedly tried to grab an officer's gun.
0: Uh-oh. No.
1: So, if you're sitting in a car, you're not going to have that much.
0: Well, you don't. Yeah, you're kind of. Right.
1: Well, they pulled him out.
0: Yeah, I love it when they pull people out.
1: It's like.
0: When they pull criminals out.
1: Yep, descend, pull them out.
0: Yeah, yeah.
1: And so, since he couldn't shoot an officer, he bit one.
0: Oh.
1: On the hand and the arm.
0: Ow, dude.
1: Like, leaving visible marks and scratches.
0: You know, he's lucky he didn't get cold cocked by the pistol. You know? If I was a cop, like, if you bit down on me, if I got the gun in my other hand, I'm beating the crap out of you with that gun.
1: You bite me, there's a reckoning.
0: There is a reckoning.
1: Anyway, so officers later discovered a glass pipe intended for smoking cocaine in his car because of, you know, of course they did.
0: Yeah.
1: Because
0: that's what happened.
1: You would expect nothing less. Yeah. Roberts now faces a buffet of charges.
0: A buffet.
1: Including an assault with deadly weapon with intent to kill.
0: Oh, yes.
1: Resisting arrest, drug paraphernalia, possession, and good old misdemeanor larceny.
0: Yep.
1: Moral

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0: 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Experts caution there's zero science supporting breast milk as a miracle supplement for adults. But that has not stopped the demand from flexing. So, if you're looking to, for a side hustle,
1: you don't even know the person you're getting it from.
0: Yeah, well, that's, yeah.
1: That's, man.
0: What are they lacing it with? AC2? I mean, come on. Hey, our Who Cares News is next.

0: all things 90s, that 90s channel. It is time for the Who Cares News headlines. Here's Morgan.
1: Well, former President Barack Obama crashed Michelle's podcast this week.
0: Oh, he hasn't so far? I'm not surprised by that.
1: Not to announce a split, but to shut down those spicy divorce rumors.
0: Wow, this is crazy, right? I mean, you know, look, do former President Bill Clinton and Hillary Clinton live in the same house? I don't think so.
1: I doubt it.
0: Yeah, and nobody cares, but everybody's worried about the Obamas. It's like,
1: I don't know.
0: Why. I don't know. If they're split, they're split. Whatever.
1: Oh, yeah. Seems fine.
0: Yeah.
1: They
0: still live in Washington, D.C. in a very, from what I understand, they live in a pretty modest house. They really haven't. They weren't rich to begin with. So, but what money he gets, you know, for his pension is enough to sustain him, but get their girls through a nice college. So, but yeah, they're not living in any, you know, McMansion or anything. So.
1: Well, her brother walks to the door and goes, oh, you guys like each other. And Brock goes, he fires back with, yeah, she took me back.
0: Ah, I love it.
1: Which
0: love
1: is
0: it.
1: Funny because she laughed
0: they're
1: it
0: playing.
1: Off.
0: They're playing along, yeah. I haven't listened to her podcast, but maybe like a second here and there. But I'm going to start because I think, you know, she has what looks like some really interesting guests on. And her brother, I mean, why wouldn't you want to do a podcast with your bro? I mean, that's awesome, you know?
1: She has some really good guests on. I mean, it's across the board, especially when it comes to women's issues and things like that.
0: Yeah. Hey, if you're not listening to podcasts, you know, they're great. Some of them aren't great. Some of them are the number 6 out of the top 100 entertainment podcasts, as we've been awarded here for this darn podcast. So just, you know, shameless plug. If you made it this long into today's podcast, so just saying. Brock shows up.
1: Anyway,
0: they have a nice little chat.
1: It's all good.
0: They're good. The Obamas are good for now.
1: They are.
0: Yeah.
1: But she was missing some high profile events, and there was definitely some reasons for it.
0: And
1: she's entitled to do that. And
0: former first ladies aren't really expected to be at everything. State funerals, yes, but everything else is like, yeah, maybe if you show up. But I mean, definitely if it's something for all the ex-presidents to get, former presidents to come to, then yes, that's the protocol. That's the etiquette.
1: Well, and Barack also dropped some advice for anybody who wants to date his daughter.
0: Oh no, yeah, it's more than 8 simple rules. I can guarantee you. For famous daughters, yeah, I think that goes up to 25.
1: HGTV just demoed 2 of its biggest shows.
0: What?
1: Christina on the Coast.
0: What? What?
1: And the Flipping El Moosas.
0: You're kidding me. Wow.
1: And
0: so here's the deal. There are two big stars besides Chip and Joe. And Chip and Joe, by the way, they get paid by percentages. They don't have to pay for the production because they're part owners. Discovery, is it called Warner? It's called Discovery Warner or Warner Discovery. They're splitting the cable part, the Discovery again, from the studio because it's that big of a drain.
1: Wow.
0: Because they spent too much money on the studio. And so now they're in the situation where they can't come up with blockbuster movies to rescue things. And now it's just dragging their money makers.
1: Who's dragging it down or what's dragging it down?
0: Warner Brothers.
1: Warner Brothers.
0: The studio that they bought. So now, two of the biggest stars they have are El Moosa and XL Moosa. And so I would see like, well, okay, we're going to have to cancel these shows I understand they're canceling others.
1: Yes.
0: But we'll have to see. I mean, whatever. Television is not the same as it was. I mean, it's changing. It continues to change.
1: Uh-huh.
0: We don't watch anything. Rarely do we watch anything on live TV. We could get by with streaming only because at my house, we pretty much watch stuff on demand. And that stopped us from watching a lot of HGTV, by the way, because that was the mindless crap that we just threw on. But we stream now. So anyway.
1: Well, no, and I still love to watch HGTV. There's a lot of it I still like to watch.
0: I understand that. In my house. I'm saying my house. I'm not talking about your house.
1: My house. Now, don't throw your throw pillows just yet.
0: Oh.
1: The Trio Showdown, the flip-off is going to be back for season 2.
0: I haven't watched that yet.
1: The exes turned co-parents plus Heather complete the flip homes for Matt Moffat and their highest rated new show.
0: Yeah, see, that is worth watching. That tells you that we, as a body of people, still want to see Christina and Tark together, whether they're married or not. It's like Sonny and Cher. We wanted to see Sonny and Cher long after they were divorced.
1: Just so. I guess so.
0: Yeah. Okay. So, well, I guess all's well that ends well with HGTV. We'll have to wait and see. All right. More Who Cares on Monday. Have a great weekend. And
1: that's all the news you care less about for this week.
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0: It's hour four time, kids. We made it. Yay.
1: I didn't think we were going to make it today, boy. 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
2: Geez.
1: Adjusting lighting, fluffing your pillow, even scaring off your kids or coworkers with a stern whisper of, they're not available right now. Remember, with Napstronauts, boy, I can't even say it, you can select from premium nap packages like the 20-minute light reset, the passive-aggressive in-law escape, or the ever-popular I don't even want to wake up today deluxe. And yes, we do bring weighted blankets and lavender mist because we're professionals, damn it. At Napstronauts, it's because you're going places, but first, a nap.
2: Oh my gosh.
1: I never know what to expect from these. All right, what's coming up today? Hour four. We got our more or less five things. We're going to finish off our how fast food chains got their names list from yesterday. We did the first five on this list, and we have the last five today. You might be interested in that. Also, our stupid list of things you never want to hear while getting busy in a parked car. Things you never want to, yeah, okay.
2: I can think of one right off the bat.
1: Yeah, me too. And also, our, in case you missed it, our Icy Me stories, that and so much more is on the way. But first, we got to say hello and happy Friday to the squad.
2: Silent Diane.
1: And Madam President.
2: Deb John.
1: She wrote us something. You know what?
2: Ooh.
1: Go ahead and name off the rest of them while I try and find that email real quick.
2: Well, we
1: real
2: have
1: quick.
2: The doctor.
1: Dr. Ian Stanley, I presume.
2: With Ed in Phoenix.
1: And
2: Tammy.
1: All right. Apparently we're... Deb John is, they have Wi-Fi issues. And I know that for a fact. It's just more people that come to Lake Tahoe in the summer, less Wi-Fi for everybody else. She says, while the Wi-Fi cooperates, here's a note. I'm sure it's me, but at least I wrote. More or less five things, and the stupid list keep me on my toes with the plot turns and twists. And when Van Camp and Morgan say, here's the deal. I sit back and watch while they reinvent the wheel. Love you. TGIF, love your show. Love yours, Deb. All right, let's do it. It's time to strap in, kids. You ready? It's hour four, and it starts
2: right now. We spoke.

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Remember when Nintendo 64 was the hottest thing and Beanie Babies were going to be your retirement? Yeah. That 90s channel. All things 90s.

0: You're listening to that 90s channel, the biggest hits of the 90s and more. Yesterday, we started a more or less five things. I found this list was kind of interesting. How fast food chains got their names. We covered the first five on the list, Arby's, Blimpies, Burger King, McDonald's, and Popeyes. And now the last five today are part two, Starbucks. Starbucks. Okay. The name comes from, of course, the Moby Dick character, Starbuck.
1: Yes.
0: Because it evoked the romance of the high seas and the seafaring tradition of the early coffee traders. That's what it says on their website. Anyway, that's how they came about.
1: Okay.
0: I forget what it was called before they merged and became Starbucks there in Seattle. It was something else. Subway. Sandwich shop. On the advice of a friend named Peter Buck, Fred DeLuca started a sandwich shop in 1965 to earn money to go to medical school. Because of his friend's encouragement and financial assistance starting the restaurant, DeLuca named it Pete's Super Submarines. The name has changed to Subway. It was back in 1968. DeLuca never went to medical school, by the way. But the name of the company that owns Subway? Doctors Incorporated.
1: Okay.
0: Doctors Incorporated. Taco Bell. Named after its founder, Glenn Bell. No, I knew this one. I actually worked for a taco chain back in the day that we competed with them.
1: Yeah, but you talk on the brain so much, you're thinking someone's last name is Taco.
0: No, Glenn Bell and Ray Kroc kind of got started about the same time. And Glenn is also from Southern California. And so Taco Bell was founded here. And there you go. Taco Bell. And how about TCBY?
1: Okay.
0: Originally, the acronym meant This Can't Be Yogurt, but after the company was sued by a similarly named competitor, it was changed to The Country's Best Yogurt, TCBY. I haven't been to one of those in a while. And last but not least on the list, and I think we all know this story, Wendy's. Dave Thomas, who founded the business in Columbus, Ohio in 1969, named it after his daughter. Uh-huh. Her name's not Wendy. That was her nickname.
1: Right.
0: But that's what he named it. And by the way, Dave was adopted. There's a big story about
1: Wendy was adopted.
0: And I do believe Wendy was adopted too.
1: He was really big. And Wendy still is big.
0: Yeah. And she's obviously a pretty good, sizable heir to the family fortune. And there you go. That's our more or less five things for, this week. On the next Van Camp and Morgan show, what youngest siblings bring up the most in therapy? I don't know if I want to unpack that or not. Plus, top pros and cons of prenups, according to experts. And we'll have the nerd news, an all-new crazy crime, ICMEs, and a lot more on the next
1: Van Camp and Morgan show.

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0: 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That 90s.
1: We told you earlier about the poll that found that parked car is by far the most popular place to
2: get it on.
1: Do the deed in public. Yeah.

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1: Oh, I know. Boy, oh boy. Or barely awake. Paddle to the metal. Oh, man. I should do this for a living.
0: It feels good to be Boatu. It feels good to Geico.
3: This one. Damn, I thought the cops never patrol this street.
4: Right?
3: Well, Armor All's not going to get that stain out.
4: Ooh.
3: Sorry,
4: to
3: but
4: the Scotch Garden.
3: I can only get leverage if I push the horn. So, like, I always wanted to try this thing with jumper cables.
4: Oh, please.
3: Too bad this seat won't go back further or I'd reciprocate. If nobody ever comes to this corner of the woods, who's that guy in the hockey mask?
4: See?
3: You know, that's see, that's bad.
4: See, you know what? Watch enough, you know, date.
3: Watch enough Dateline, right?
4: All woods have secret colors.
3: Ignore the baby. She'll sleep right through it.
4: Oh, my God.
3: And finally, wait, are we rolling? And there you go, our stupid list for today.

0: every day, we reach out. We go to the internet. We go scraping the bottom of the internet to find you stories that you probably have missed because you just didn't scrape hard enough.
1: Scrapey, scrapey.
0: We should call these in case you didn't scrape hard enough, but we'll call them in case you missed it, or ICME stories. Here we go. Today's a man on a United Airlines flight from San Francisco to Chicago caused a mid-air freakout when he started shouting, "Where are the Mormons?" and started getting aggressive with the crew. The plane did divert to Denver, where he was presumably reunited with some sort of grounding force and probably some Mormons. There's probably more Mormons in Denver than in Chicago. A 15-year-old in Wisconsin just wanted to sell bait and soda on his family's land. But you know what? Local zoning officials, without ever visiting the property, slapped him with a cease and desist. You know what? I mean, come on. Who knew teen entrepreneurship would be so controversial in Wisconsin? But there you go. Why can't you sell? I mean, it's bait and it's lemonade stand. Uh-huh. Bait and lemonade stand. I don't know.
1: That's a different sort of a...
0: Yeah. Well, he's only 15.
1: What if it's close to a fishing hole?
0: Yeah. Well, see, why wouldn't you be? Live bait?
1: Might as well get some lemonade to hydrate.
0: There you go.
1: Keep cool on a warm summer's day and grab yourself some bait.
0: Baiting lemonade. Lemon bait. In Mexico, a bizarre video is circulating of what looks like a bulbous-headed creature peeking out from behind a car, prompting full-blown online arguments over whether it's a ghost, an alien, or just some dude in bad lighting. Either way, it's the stuff of YouTube rabbit holes. Go check that out.
1: Boy, there's rabbit holes out there.
0: You know it. And those are our ICME stories for today.

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0: Happy Saturday and weekend to you. Cool Kenny here, playing the biggest hits of the 90s and more on that 90s channel. 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

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This is that 90s channel. How about a little bit of the Red Hot Chili Peppers? Let's give it away now.

0: Thanks for tuning in to That 90s Channel. It's Cool Kenny here. 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
8: Here's a fun fact for you. The average chameleon can point their eyes in two different directions. On the other hand, the average human can't. 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

0: Thanks for tuning in to That 90s Channel here with Cool Kenny on your Saturday. Hope you are doing well. So be sure and check us out on lots of social media. We're on Facebook, X, and Instagram at That 90s Channel. You just never know when we might quote you on the air or in our post. Be sure to hashtag us with So90s. And we always look forward to hearing from our listeners. Stay tuned. 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

0: 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Cool Kenny here with you. 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

0: 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Rachel and Ross, DJ and Steve, Keenan and Kel. 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

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I am Eric Michaels. Stay close. I have some Savage Garden coming up for you, some Collective Soul, 7 Mary 3, and so much more. Don't go anywhere.

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All things 90s. Be sure and join Van Camp and Morgan every weekday morning. The biggest hits of the 90s all day long. 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

0: That 90s channel, the biggest hits of the 90s and more. Here's one we haven't heard in a while. Paul Young, it's Old Girl. Eric Michaels keeping you company on our Saturday get-together. 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

That 90s channel, All Things 90s with Eric Michaels. And coming up this hour, not only do we have more great music, but we're going to talk about interview bomb stories. We've all have had interviews, and you know how you start to get those butterflies in your stomach. You're feeling, man, I don't know about this. I got to impress this guy or this girl so I can get this job. Well, we're going to talk about some of the interview bomb stories that people have shared with us. It's all coming up in moments. Here's Phil Collins on That 90s Channel.

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That 90s channel, all things 90s. Love that tune. Tupac, Dear Mama. Eric Michaels, we'd love hearing from you personally. Send us a private message or just say, hey, Eric, by DMing us. We're That 90s channel on Messenger and on Instagram. 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

0: That 90s channel, the biggest hits of the 90s and more, Metallica and Sad But True. It's Eric Michaels. Now, have you ever gone to a interview and you were like, man, I don't know, I'm hoping that I get this job, and you're real nervous about it? Well, people have bomb stories of interviews that they've gone to. This one lady says that, I was so nervous I accidentally negotiated a lower salary than they offered because she was so nervous. Another bomb story: at first, my corporate job interview at 18, I was so nervous I had sweat all over my face, and when the recruiter asked me to tell me about myself, I farted. There was a brief silence, and I walked out of the room thanking her for her time. I didn't know my aunt was friends with her. The family ended up finding out the story, and I got big time roasted for it. Another one, from my very first virtual interview in college, I was preparing to do it with Dunkin' Donuts Corporation. When I tested the audio on the software, it seemed very soft. I concluded that I should yell my answers. In turn, it turns out that it was my computer volume. So the hiring team watched 30 minutes of me screaming interview answers. I never heard back from them. And finally, another interview bomb story: I accidentally checked the box that said I was a felon on the application. They didn't notice until I was sitting there in the interview. So there you go, some bomb stories. I hope none of those happen to you, but if you have a bomb story, we'd love to hear about it. That happened at one of your interviews. Stay close, more great music's coming up. In fact, I got some Janet Jackson on the way next.
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That 90s channel, the biggest hits of the 90s and more with Eric Michaels. Coming up, we're going to do our This or That. It's the workplace edition. We're going to play that in just a few minutes. Right now, it's Vertical Horizon. You're a god on That 90s channel.

0: 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Eric Michaels keeping you company on our Saturday get-together. It's time for the This or That Workplace Edition. Now, would you rather a printer actually working or Wi-Fi never going down? How about morning meetings or afternoon meetings? This or that? What do you think, guys? Email or instant messaging? Work from home or work in the office? I would always choose work from home. How about office too cold or too warm? I always say to that, you can always cover up if it's too cold. Put something on, okay? And finally, casual Friday or company potluck. This or that edition. Stay right where you are. I got more great music from the 90s coming up right here on That 90s channel. You do not want to go anywhere.
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I hope you're enjoying your Saturday, and I'm hoping I'm playing some of your favorite tracks, just like this one here from Michael Jackson. It's Remember the Time on That 90s Channel.

That 90s channel, all things 90s, along with Eric Michaels. And have you ever thought about doing a podcast? 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Right here. Stay with us. Love you down.

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